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0: And the Lakes Country High School Coaches Show starts right now. We'll start out joining us to talk about last week's game with the beginning of district play as Tahlequah Tigers head coach Brad Gilbert. So, Coach, a little bit about a little update where we're at here. The Tigers come into this week at 1-2 in the season after falling to Sepulpa 34-7 Friday night. Through the early part of the season, Raiden Beckford is averaging nearly 130 yards rushing per game, with senior Kale Dobbins is averaging better than 86 receiving yards per game and leads the Tigers with 3 touchdowns. Defensively, the senior Braxton Baker is averaging 13 tackles a game. But now the slate gets wiped clean as Tahlequah enters district play at 0-0. And Friday night, the Tigers travel to Tulsa Memorial to take on a Chargers team that's also looking for its first district win.
1: Coach Gilbert,
2: yes.
1: Coming out of Sepulpa.
2: Yes.
1: You guys jumped out to it. Let's just get this, you know, just rip the Band-Aid right off.
2: No problem at all. You know, it's always easier. I said this last week. It's easier to talk on the radio after a win than it is a loss.
1: Than a loss, yeah.
2: It's just the way it is. but yeah, you know, we knew coming in, Sepulpa was a good football team. We liked the week leading up to it. Guys were really focused and had a really good week of practice. You know, it just didn't start the way we wanted it. You know, they jump out 13-0 pretty quickly.
1: Right.
2: 2 turnovers. Led to that, and so we found ourselves in a hole. But I appreciate this. Our kids battled back, settled in after that, and was able to pull the score to 13-7. And then about 4 minutes left before halftime, we really couldn't ever get anything established offensively after that first drive. Once we scored that touchdown, we kind of fell flat. Just couldn't really find any rhythm. But. Defensively, we played well all night, and I know that they ended up scoring 34 points, but they were out there a lot, and so it's 13-7, and there's a little bit about 4 minutes left in the first half, and they throw a vertical route, and our corner's in a great position to make a play, and it's one of those situations where it's a bad ball,
1: mm-hmm.
2: So it's short, and the advantage goes to the receiver, and he sees that it's short, and he stops and is able to catch it. And then after the catch, he scampers in from 28 yards out to put them up 20-7 at half. And then we come out and we get a stop, and offensively, again, we just couldn't get anything going. And then their next drive, it's 4th and 18, and we just give up a touchdown pass of 34 yards. And it was one of those things where we're in position to make a play. We knew it was coming, just didn't make the play. But, hey, those things happen on a Friday night. But I appreciate this about the defense, and that is they continue to go back out there. We went for it for fourth down multiple times throughout the second half, really on our side of the field. And defensively, we go back out there and get a stop. And, you know, Sepulpa was coming in averaging around 6.3 yards per carry, and then they left our game averaging 4.1. Mm. So, you know, defensively, we played really good in moments. We really did, and we like what we see. We just got to find something offensively. We just really do. And we've got players that can make plays. We got some guys up front. It's just, you know, figuring out the right pieces.
1: What did you see now looking at game film? You talked about not getting into a rhythm, and sometimes, you know, no matter what the defense does as far as stepping up, but, you know, they can, I don't want to say get gas, but if the offense is not getting to rhythm and keeping them, you know, fresh, what'd you see on film that they were doing against your offense that you guys couldn't find a rhythm?
2: Well, they were very multiple on the back end, played multiple different coverages. They really did. And so when defenses do that, it's tough as a quarterback and as a play caller to get comfortable with what they're doing. They would give you some man-free looks. They would roll to sky coverage at times. I mean, they were doing a lot of things. And, you know, it's one of those things where when you get to a point where you're a little bit further behind than you would like, you start throwing the ball a little bit more than maybe you want to when you're seeing those type of coverages on the back end and not really having a good feel for it. And that's kind of what happened. But also, you know, just, you know, you asked about the defense, and I don't care who you are. When the offense isn't moving the ball and you're going back out there time and time again, you're getting stop after stop. You know, Sepulpa was 3-14 on third downs. You know, I could go on and on. The quarterback was was 9 of 27. Sepulveda's quarterback was. So we got pressure on him. We sacked him 5 times.
3: Wow. I mean,
2: we did a lot of good things.
3: The time of possession must have been a little off.
2: It was. Time of possession. You know, the one drive that we had, we were very consistent running the football, found something on the ground. We just couldn't find that again. Mm. They made some adjustments. Not saying we didn't, but we just, you know, it's just kind of where we're at offensively right now. And it's frustrating for everybody.
1: Sure.
2: But you know what? It's not the first time that I've ever found myself in this position. And so we've got what we need to fix the problem. And that's and I mean this. The kids' attitudes were tremendous after the game. Very positive. The leadership speaks volumes for who we are and the senior leadership. And I just want to say this about one young man on our team. And there's many. But Braxton Baker.
1: Yeah.
2: Every coach I talk to, that's Pryor's head coach, Larimore's head coach, Tuttle's head coach, that all he is a tremendous football player. As a defensive lineman, when you're averaging 13 tackles per game, that's, you've got I don't know how many sacks already, but also just pressures and tackles for loss, he is.
1: He's disruptive for sure.
2: He really is, and it's unbelievable. And the sad part is, I tell everybody this: if he was 6'3". Like, everybody in the nation would be coming through wanting to sign him. I mean that. But he's not, you know. But that still doesn't deter him from the player he wants to become and the player that he currently is. And that's just awesome to see. And he wants to go on and play college football. And I will say this. He's 5'9", 5'10". He can play linebacker. There is no question about it. He is a tremendous athlete. And I think that's where he'll get an opportunity to play. He now wears number 0 instead of 50. Because we've also put him in the backfield. And anyway, I could go on about Braxton Baker. But
1: we know a coach that we might be able to put in a good word for. He can probably keep him here local. I'm just saying.
3: I think Coach has probably been to Coach Sepp has probably been to Coach Gilbert's office a time or two since he's been in town, hadn't he?
2: He has. And, you know, he signed one of our players last year, and he has seen a few of the other players now. One of their previous defense coaches saw one of our he is a current sophomore defensive lineman, said yeah, we'd love to have him, but he won't be at our level when it's all said and done. So we'll just have to wait and see if that comes true or not. But yeah, I mean, Braxton, I just wanted, you know, bring him up because he has had such a great year in preparation and just everything that he's done, and just his performance on the field has not come up short at all. It's exceeded all expectations, and it's been awesome to see.
3: Well, if we move on to this Friday, how did the home crowd travel well for the home game?
1: Oh yeah,
2: I think so. You know, when you took a glance up there, obviously Keys bleachers were for the most part full, but the whole fence lines were full. People sitting in chairs. You know, it's also one of those things too where I was told by some that, you know, they were afraid that it was going to be so full, so they chose not to go.
3: Uh-huh.
2: And we thought that might be the case as well. But we are so grateful for Keys. I mean, we really are. They opened their doors to us, allowed us to come up out there, and we appreciate everything that they did for us. They didn't have to do that, but it shows just the generosity and the type of people that's out there at Keys, Oklahoma, and we're so thankful for that. So just giving their praises as well.
3: Yeah, that's good. That's good. And was that turf better than what you had been playing on?
2: It is current. Yes, it's okay. It's better than Northeast.
1: Anything was playing better.
2: Yes. They really have. It's a good facility.
3: Yeah, it really is. It really is. I was impressed with it. So.
1: Well, to talk about the new turf at Doc Wadley, my wife and I went out there on the way to dinner just to go step on the field, and what a difference.
2: Yeah.
1: It is going to be really nice for the players. That's for sure. I mean, it's almost plush. Like, it's – I wish I had that for my front yard is what I –
2: Well, you can do that.
1: I know. It's a little bit on the costly side, but anyway, yeah.
3: How many home games do you have left then?
2: We have, let me think about that, three.
3: Three, okay.
2: Home games left. And our first one will be October 2nd.
3: Okay. You'll play on it first then.
2: We'll play on it first. Back-to-back homecoming dates.
3: Yeah,
1: okay.
2: Ours is the second, and theirs is the third. So, be a lot going on.
3: Very good.
2: Yeah.
1: That'll be a hopping stadium.
3: Yeah.
1: Well, going back to the run game, Coach, you know, Rain Beckworth has been 259 yards through the first two games. You know, how important is it going into district play to let to get that running game established early and let everything else grow off of it.
2: It's important. I think any good run game settles everybody down. It really does. And Raiden has had a really productive season for us already. And obviously that speaks volumes of the offensive lineman up front. He is currently, the stats aren't in from this past game, but he's over 300 yards. And so he's averaging over 100 yards per game. We've got to be able to hang our hat on that, and then that's going to open up the ability to throw the ball. And you know, we just got to do some things differently in the passing game where we're getting to one single reads and, cutting the field in half and those type of things for Will. And Will's got a big arm, and he's put a lot of work and effort into it. And so we got to get him settled, and that's going to come with a good running game. And that's what we've been able to do, but not consistently, you know. And so that's something we got to. You know, find a way to make that more of a mainstream of our offense. And I know people love to see the ball in the air. I totally get that. You know, everybody loves to see those. Yeah. That's the excitement,
1: that's
2: right?
1: Yeah, that's a sexy part of the game. They want that offense rolling. Yeah.
2: But I promise you this, at the high school level and most levels, the teams that can run the football and, really in truth on both sides of the ball, if they can kind of not own the line of scrimmage, but have the advantage at the point of attack, at the line of scrimmage, you're going to win more games than not. And so, you know, that's going to be something important as we move forward through district play.
3: Well, speaking of that, last year, moving in there, you were up, I think you won 56-0. You scored on offense, you scored on defense, and special teams. So talk a little bit about that last year, maybe how that may bleed over a little bit over this year.
2: You know, and I'll just be honest. Tulsa Memorial, I applaud them just for the fact that those kids take the field and the coaches show up and they do a really good job with what they have. They just don't have very many players, honestly.
3: Okay.
2: So it's one of those things where we know that if we go out and do as we should, the clock should probably be a continuous clock at some point.
1: Mm-hmm.
2: So we just need to have our young men, you know, prepared mentally to go out and put forth their best effort and set out goals. Obviously, the ultimate goal is to win the football game, but we set goals within that. We want to score every possession that we have the ball. We don't want to give up any points. You know, those are the type of goals that you set as you move forward into the game like this. And everybody's going to get to play. I mean, that's the way it should be. And that's always exciting. Everybody wants the opportunity to play and has earned that opportunity. It just doesn't always happen every Friday night. But everybody on that football team has put forth the effort to get that chance. And so when that chance comes, we want to make sure that happens.
1: Well, it's got to be a great experience for the younger players to get some actual real game time and game reps.
2: It is. And they come off with smiles on their faces and all of those things. But it's Friday night, and they get to be out there. And so that's one of the, you know, one of the good things is being a coach is you're just seeing the joy that they have by taking the field and being out there on a Friday night and knowing that all their hard work is paying off. But in so many people's eyes, it only pays off if you play on Friday nights.
3: Mm-hmm.
2: And so that's kind of the world that we live in. And I totally get that. And that's what we all want. I mean, I suited up. I want to play on Friday nights. You know, that's what everybody wants to do. They don't want to just stand over there. So hopefully that occurs this Friday.
1: Well, I do want to ask you, and I think we've asked you this before, but, you know, you've had three different games you've played, you've succeeded in different areas. What do you believe the identity of this football team is right now that we're now starting district play?
2: Yeah, you know, that's a great question. I think defensively, we're very aggressive. We get a lot of penetration on that side of the line of scrimmage. We really do. Our linebackers are playing really well. So I think the aggressive nature defensively is an identity. We're really sound in so many ways. And we think that we can be even better than we currently are. It's just a few details here and there. And that's what we were stressing to these young men Monday morning. Like, hey, if you want to be an elite defense, then here are some things that we've got to clean up. And if we clean it up, I think we've got a chance. I really do. And people are going, you guys gave up 31 points, you know. Okay, yeah, that's true. But I know this. If you are if you have football knowledge and you watch that game Friday night, you're going to know that there's a lot of good things going on that side of the ball.
1: Mm-hmm.
2: And you can see it. You know, offensively, an identity is, I don't know technically if we have one, you know, and we're trying to find one. We really are. And I'm just being honest, you know. And I always tell the players, I mean, I'm always transparent and honest, and I'm never going to shy away from it. And And so that's something we've got to do. We have been able to run the football. It just hasn't been as consistent as we would like, honestly. And that goes from everybody involved, coaches, players. It's everybody involved. And so we just got to find an identity offensively, and hopefully we get that done, right? But we need to.
1: Yeah, right.
2: And I think another identity with this football team is just our seniors. I mean, they're a great group to be around. They really are. And that doesn't mean that attitudes are always perfect. My attitude's not always perfect, you know.
3: Amen.
2: But yeah. they are they're bought in, they're committed, they have the right response. And so when I can look around and I see a receiver who's had four balls thrown to him in three games, mm-hmm. and he's still going 100% at every snap, blocking his rear end off. Yeah, he might be frustrated, and you may see that on his face at times, but he's still doing his job,
3: mm-hmm.
2: and he's still giving you a fist bump when he's coming off, and he's still celebrating when things go well. You know, that kind of shows you where we're at as a football team, and that's just one example. There's many examples, and so I think with that, and I think we can get the outcomes that we're wanting. I really believe that. And I'm looking forward. I'm having seniors over Sunday evening coming up, and we're going to treat them. They're wanting to know what we're eating. They're thinking I'm a, I don't know, barbecue or whatever. They don't know that I'm not a grill master. But anyway, we're going to have them over and just have a good time with all those seniors. I think there are 17 of them.
3: Okay.
2: And so it'll be a good time, and I'll run them out after about an hour or two. I'll get tired. But I would say an identity is that. There's just the strength of our senior leadership.
1: The maturity
2: Maturity. It's really good. And the maturity that we've seen evolve, right? I mean, that's what people don't – I mean, we see them when they're 7th, 8th, 9th, and then 10th graders. And we just see the maturation. And it's awesome to see. That's one of the perks of being a coach. And that's one of the most important things is you want them to leave the program better than when they entered it. And that's not just as a football player, that's as a person.
1: Right.
2: And I think we do that. I could be wrong, but and I don't know if everybody would agree with that. But hey, that's okay, right? But I believe
1: it sounds
2: that.
1: Really
2: I'll,
1: good.
2: And yeah. I'll stand on it. So, but yeah.
1: Captain, do you have anything else?
3: No, not really. I mean, I did a couple of things, but that was some good stuff right there. I can't follow that.
1: That's kind of what I thought. That's a good ending to the first segment.
3: You,
1: I don't know.
3: You start tugging at the heart there. I mean, that's good stuff.
2: Well, I appreciate you guys. I mean it.
1: We appreciate you taking the time. I love hearing your brain tick and going all that kind of stuff. It's fun.
3: Yeah.
1: It's good for us.
2: Well, I don't know if it's fun or not, but I appreciate you guys.
1: Well, it is for us. I mean, we're not the ones on the sideline. We're just we're just the pundits sitting over here. Yeah.
2: Well, I will say this, and I tell people this. It's coaching. I don't know if it's the greatest job in the world. But it's one of them.
1: Yeah.
2: And it's because of the relationships, right?
1: Sure.
2: Relationships make everything good. And so, they're, you know, as long as you've got those guys, and I had one of them come up to me and go, "Hey, Coach, are you proud of your boys?" This is one of the players. I go, "You're right. You are. You're my boys."
1: And, yeah.
2: Because I don't have boys. I have two girls, right?
1: Right.
2: But it was just, you know, that's just kind of where we're at. And that's just not me. That's the whole coaching staff. And that's kind of I don't know, our culture, and
1: sure.
2: We enjoy it. We really do, and we want them to know that they're valued and they're important, and they may not always, you know, get the outcome that they want individually, but they're gonna have the respect that they deserve, that they've earned, and we're gonna give it to them before they even earn it, honestly,
1: right?
2: Because they deserve that, and then through that, they're gonna become closer to who we need them to become, and that's all we want.
1: Well, Coach Gilbert, thanks for the time, as always.
3: Yeah, appreciate it.
1: Good luck on Friday.
2: Hey, well, thank you. I appreciate it.
1: We'll see you next week, right?
2: Hey, and enjoy Saturday, right?
1: Yes.
2: Where's
1: it's still
2: at?
1: On the road.
2: Stephen F. Austin?
1: Yeah. Stephen F. Austin, Nacogdoches.
2: Are you going to jump in at halftime again?
1: I'll just get on the phone because I'll be here in the Qual, and I'll give my take, you know. Halftime and post game.
2: Yeah, I know that was a heartbreaker. I know that it was a heartbreaker.
1: It was so tough. You know, it's just one of those things. It's another one of those games that we left it out on the table. You know, and I don't want, you know, people were asking us, well, because of the altitude, did it? I'm like, no, those guys are conditioned well enough. Yeah, there's a little bit difference, but they're ready for it.
2: Mm-hmm.
1: And it came to a very similar thing where our offense was sputtering, and we couldn't keep our defense off the field. And so I think that's where part of it happened. But, you know, you've watched enough college football or high school football or to know, you're looking at the clock. Okay, we're up two scores. There's a minute 48 left. They have no timeouts. By rule, by the football gods' rule, they should not be able to get those two scores. Yeah. But, what, 30 yards in personal fouls and then a...
3: And that was towards the end. So,
1: and that was at the very end. But we had to dominate.
3: Well, hang on. Since Coach is here, so if personal fouls were at the very end of the game, it's either probably one or two reasons. You're either you're mad or you're tired. And 36 scholarships for NSU, 63 for Northern Colorado. And it's fourth quarter and it's overtime.
2: We were
3: definitely a better team. 58 and a half minutes. It's tough to go that way, though. It is,
2: and I've experienced that myself. So those are not fun to,
1: no,
2: to wake up afterwards, and because you don't really get much sleep, and it's just tough.
1: Well, it was Sunday night. I rewatched the game and listened to Ori's broadcast because we've got the Coach Chev show tomorrow. And honestly, I was sitting there going, I don't want to talk about it anymore. I'm done. And then. Here we are now. We got to talk about it Wednesday. They've already moved on.
2: Yeah.
1: They're already looking at Stephen F. So, but anyway, it is what it is. It's college football.
2: It is.
1: That's why they turn the scoreboards on and keep the score. But again, Coach Gilbert, thanks so much for being here, brother.
2: Hey, you're welcome.
1: We will see you next week. Have a good weekend.
2: We'll do.
1: Give us back that win on Friday.
2: Okay. Sounds good.
1: All right, we'll take a quick break, and we will have the Sequoia Indians on the air with us in just a moment. I'm Sean Solo.
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1: Welcome back, Lakes Country High School Coaches Show. We are now joined by the Sequoia Indians head coach, Chad Hendricks. And he's brought players with us. We've got senior quarterback Creighton Sapp and senior O-line D-lineman Josiah Sapp. Now, there must be some type of family relationship here. Yeah. Cousins? Brothers?
15: Cousins.
1: Okay. All right. Well, Coach, thanks for bringing the guys along here.
15: Thanks for having us.
1: All right. Well, let's give a brief recap here and get everybody on the same page. So, Indians came out of the bye week with a perfect 3-0 record. They've been impressive on both sides of the ball. So, Sequoia opened up with a 56-24 win over Pawnee, followed that with a 42-18 win at Prairie Grove, and then rolled out past Eufaula 42-6. That is 140 points through three games, nearly 47 points per game, while the defense has just allowed 48. Of course, we know our running back, Ridge Black Bear, has already rushed for 390 yards, scored 12 touchdowns, while Shaston Wadey is averaging better than 96 yards per game. On the defensive side, Kaysen Leap is averaging more than 9 tackles per game, has 2 sacks, while senior Alden Talwey has picked off 2 passes. Now the schedule turns up the temperature because Sequoia opens district play Friday night on the road against Lincoln Christian. So yep. How about that?
15: How about that?
1: How is, I know we had you on last week going to the bye week.
15: Yep.
1: And, you know, it was perfect timing because guys were banged up a little bit.
15: Yeah, yep. And us, you know, actually, you know, it gave Chan a little extra week to heal up,
1: yep.
15: A little extra week to prepare. You know, I know weekend off, I know there was some guys that went and visited different colleges and did different things like that and stuff like that. So it was good. So we're just ready to get back to work and get this thing rolling.
1: Yeah. So how's this week been so far?
16: It's good to be back, normal practice.
1: Okay, back to the normal schedule.
3: That's what. Before I was talking to Josiah beforehand, I asked him. I said, "Did you enjoy your time off, or you know, having a week or whatever?" And you had.
16: It's like, I can't stand it. Not playing.
1: You like that routine, huh?
15: Yeah. Creatures of habit.
3: Yeah.
1: Yep. Well, that's a good thing, right?
15: Yeah. Yep.
1: For sure.
3: Yeah. How about you, Creighton?
17: Oh yeah, it's a lot more. It's pretty boring, to be honest. A lot more conditioning, though.
3: Yeah. Did y'all go check out another team?
16: I did not.
3: Okay.
17: I stayed home.
3: Yeah. I mean, might as well, I think I would have too. Stayed home and enjoyed it. So.
15: Yeah.
1: Stayed home, watched some college football, and watched NFL on Sunday.
16: It's the way it's supposed to be.
1: That's right. That's right. You guys ever play any fantasy football or no?
17: Yeah, my fantasy team got beat this week.
1: Okay. Who's your starting quarterbacks?
17: Caleb Williams.
1: Okay. Oh.
17: Yeah.
16: Joe Burrow.
1: Okay. Nice picks. Caleb, they haven't come out with anything yet, have they? Did they say hamstring or?
17: He just tweaked it. He made it a whole different deal than what it was.
1: Did you see that, Coach?
15: I did. Yeah.
1: I thought, honestly, I know we're now getting away from high school football, but it's still fun to talk. Yeah. Like, he went down in excruciating pain. I thought personally, I'm not a medical doctor, I thought it was an Achilles because the way they showed his foot, like, it just dropped.
15: Yep. I thought it was ACL.
1: Yeah.
15: Non-contact.
1: Oh, yeah, because nobody touched him. Yeah.
15: Just stepped wrong. It was wet, you know.
1: Yeah.
15: It's been anything, pushed off, and then there it goes. But, no. But, no. But, yeah, I don't know.
1: Freak things.
15: Toughness.
1: Yeah.
15: Toughness. A little bit.
3: I mean, that's the question,
15: you know,
3: before.
15: Yeah, you're right, though. You thought that the world was ending.
1: Yeah. I mean.
15: Here's the way exactly.
1: Because they had the mics right there, and you could hear them just scream out. I thought, oh man, that poor kid.
15: Then he's getting carted off in tears. And you're thinking, it is. Their doctors over there. They know. You know, it's an ACLs or something.
1: Yeah.
15: Doctors already know, and he knows. And then they're just taking him back. And then it, you know, he may play next week.
17: Yeah. Yeah. I'm pretty happy that he might be back.
15: Yeah. Good player. Don't get me wrong.
1: Right. Yeah, no.
15: That was a yeah.
3: Well, let me. So, I'm going to ask y'all a question. So, y'all are cousins. So, y'all been playing football, you know, since you were knee high together. I'm sure, right?
16: A little bit on and off.
17: A little bit.
3: Okay. So, I mean, it's now. It's kind of interesting now with your positions. We got quarterback and then center there.
16: Yeah.
3: So, defensively, what positions are y'all playing?
17: I don't play defense.
3: You don't? Okay.
16: They don't play defense.
3: Okay, no. Good deal. Good deal. Well, you get to hone your craft pretty good then.
16: Mm-hmm.
3: Working on that's pretty good. So tell us about the new facilities that they've got for y'all.
16: I don't want to like say it insensitively, but I feel like it's something more than we deserve. It's pretty nice.
3: Yeah,
1: that's humble. That's okay. That's nothing wrong with that.

0: you know.
1: So they're sitting at 2-1 and not a bad team.
0: No, no, really good. They lost to Shiloh Christian, which is a good team in Arkansas, you know, and they're a good football team, which they've always been. They're the standard, you know, depending on whether they've been in 2A or 3A. It's kind of the standard, you know. If you can measure up with them, then, you know, you're a championship-level football team.
1: Right.
0: You know, they're in the finals. They've been in the finals. Shoot, I can't remember the last time they weren't in the finals.
1: I was going to say, they're a pretty consistent playoff team.
0: It was the semifinals, if it's not the finals, in the last however many years, the last 15 probably. I don't know those numbers, but I would – put a strong guess towards that, if not that, not longer. So, they're like I said, they're the standard. They're a good football team. They're well coached. They're a product of a system that's been in place for a long time, and the coaches do a good job, and the players do a good job, and, you know, they're pretty good and everything. So, but, you know, everybody's beatable, and everybody puts their pants on
1: one leg at
0: a time, and, you know, everybody plays the game. So, you know, it's just for us, the things that we got to do to go give ourselves a chance to win, you know, that's what we got to do as far as executing offensively. You know, it's simple. I mean, they do. We were talking about how they line up defensively earlier, but it's just for us, we kind of changed some things around and how we are going to attack them, you know, as far as vertical passing game and, you know, changing where our screen game is and different things like that. So,
1: what did you say? You guys were talking about that before we started tonight.
0: Yeah, with Coach Gilbert, because they see him at the Claremore scrimmage.
1: Okay,
0: Team camp.
1: Sure.
0: Claremore team camp in the spring. So Tahlequah sees him there, and then we're actually playing him. So we're just talking about how they line up defensively. And then coaches from Sulphur, and Sulphur plays them state finals the last couple years. So they've, you know, they've kind of seen some film and stuff like that. So that's what we were talking about.
1: What makes their defense alignment different?
0: Well, you know, they got down three, which they're really good up front. Their front three are really, really good. Very athletic, big, physical, fast. And then basically they do a 3-5. So they have five linebackers straight across. So if you break down the field into zones, they got two flat linebackers, two curl flat, and his middle curl linebacker. So it's like a 3-3 with two outside overhang backers that play in the flats. I mean, they're out there. And they all sit at 5 to 6 yards of depth straight across. You know, they're not bringing pressure. They're not doing all that. They do run fit well, and then they'll have three safeties, I guess, or two corners and a safety. Like cover three, look behind it.
2: Yeah.
0: So that's kind of what they do, and they don't change much from that. You know, I think if you give them some different formations, they may walk some people down, balance up. But we haven't seen any of that on film, but we got some of that stuff that we may, you know, may do this week. Yeah. And so that's our scheme, philosophy offensively going into it. You know, change up a screen game to how we block it because of the five linebacker look. You know, like I said, push the vertical passing game, do some different things like that to get them to load the box up and just run at them a little bit. So we'll do that. defensively, you know, it's not giving up the explosive plays. I mean, they've got a lot of team speed. I mean, you know, I told our guys, I asked them first day, how many people are going to run track? You know, and I said that, you know, you've seen their track team. You know, this is what you see on the football field. You know, they're running 41-7, 4x1 in high school, and which is
1: insane.
0: It's fast.
1: Yeah.
0: And, you know, and two or three of them are on the football team playing receiver or different things like that. So we're like, hey, understand the speed. But they live on the explosive plays. You know, just don't let them get over the top of us. Make them work and drive the field. And they've shown that they've – this is where they doesn't see typical Lincoln. They've made some mistakes in the last 2 weeks. But they've been playing good competition out of Heritage Hall and Shiloh Christian. So we just got to go out there and, again, eliminate the explosives, finish drives, not turn the football over. Be equal or better in the special teams, you know, because they're good in special teams as well. So if we can be equal or better, we'll be good. We don't want to give up any big plays in the kicking game, for sure.
1: Right.
0: So, and those are the keys. Those would be the key components to what we got to do to give ourselves a chance to win.
2: Yeah. And you've had obviously with the bye week, you've had another week here to get ready and to get healthy. And I say get healthy. I mean, you were a few games in. But either way, you know, kind of get ready. But your guys here are ready to go attack. So is there anything this week that you're doing differently coming off a bye?
0: No. We got a bonus day, what I called it Monday, because it wasn't a typical Monday practice. We've already had all that stuff installed. So we just say, hey, we got a bonus day. So we're going to practice. And we did a little longer. It wasn't much longer, but we still worked every phase of special teams. And then offense and defense practice was a little longer than we do on Mondays. But kind of stayed in that. And then now we're back in routine. Keep these guys happy.
1: Right.
0: They want to be a routine. They want a routine, you know. But for us, we talk about it all the time, we never have a set routine. We're always doing something.
1: Sure.
0: That throws us off any type of routine, whether we're out of school or we got this to go to or that. But that's part of being a football player. But for the most part, most stress, as much structure.

0: pictures we can have, it really helps and benefits. So, and they seem to like that, and I know that, so I try to keep it all, you know, plotted out for them, right. Give them the information. If not, they'll ask 1,000 questions about what we're doing today, what we got going on, this and that. So, you know, try to just keep them informed.
1: Creighton, what have you seen so far on film that the way Coach was talking about their alignments and the secondary, you already have an idea? Now, obviously, we don't want to give away any rule or any insights, but you feel pretty comfortable looking at how they're going to flashes with the linebackers and all that?
2: Yeah, there will be a lot of opportunities on offense. I will say that.
1: I was going to say, with having Ridge back there in that awesome run game, kind of just suck them all down and just go over the, over the top, right? Yeah. How's it been for blocking for Ridge, being big old lineman and blasting those guys off the line?
3: I mean, it's good to see him run, but, you know, it'd be nice to have someone cheer for us, too.
1: No. Oh, yeah.
0: That's a lineman from our hey, yeah, most yeah. appreciated guys in the room.
1: Yeah.
0: You never get
1: we see it. We know. We get it.
4: So I'm going to say something on that one, too. So you are, we know that you are underappreciated. So we do another show for the show for the coach for Coach Schiff show, and we do a banger play of the week and a captain's catch. So actually, this particular week, my captain's catch is actually an offensive lineman, because we can't run. Basically, the quarterback can't do anything if he's looking at the sky. Yeah. You know, Creighton, you know that. You know, Josiah, you know that. So. Creighton, you know, I don't know if you ever get upset with him. You're just like, oh, I missed that block. I'm sorry. Sorry, cuz. No. But, I mean, that is huge. I mean, the job that you have. And it's, a lot of the football mind knows that. But, I mean, and you just don't get your name called out that much. But, yeah, it's definitely an underappreciated major part of the team.
1: Actually, I will have to say, you're talking about your captain's catch was Justice Gillum.
4: Uh-huh.
1: He's the center, starting center. He almost got my banger player, because there was a 30-yard sweep to the left, and he was leading the blocking like way down the field and blew up this safety. It was awesome to watch. I was like, oh, yeah, that's the way. So no, we appreciate it.
4: Yes,
1: we appreciate it. We see it.
4: Yeah, we do. So do you get the opportunity to go down and blow up a safety every once in a while?
3: That is the dream. He runs right behind you as he's on the ground. That is. What's
1: Leave him in your dust, huh?
4: Yeah. Oh, that's good stuff.
0: Yeah. These guys, we win or lose with the guys in the trenches.
1: Of course.
0: Yep.
1: Set the tone, right?
0: Yep. Yeah. Yep.
1: Well, let's see. What else?
4: Is there any? I was kind of want to go back to y'all too, and kind of tell me a little bit of experience about, you know, between your COVID, you've been going to Sequoia since this side of COVID.
0: Yeah.
4: Right. So
0: they've been there the whole time. Yeah.
4: Okay.
0: 23 was their first season there.
4: Okay. Yeah. Okay, so you had, you know, it kind of started out slow coming out of COVID and everything, and then you've seen that success now. So, I mean, there was a lot of the players now that to your age that got a little experience when you were younger. So kind of talk about, you know, just your road, you know, your trip so far at, you know, through Sequoia.
3: Well, we live about an hour from here. We're not from this area.
4: Okay.
3: We came here because, you know, we had some family here through here. It's like Sequoia is a school for Indians. We're Indian, so why not? And it's been slowly building trust and appreciation of the system, the people, the staff, players, teammates, friends, and the coaches here. And I feel like it's kind of a strong bond family here at Sequoia.
1: How about you, Craig?
2: Same thing. Basically, we didn't have as much opportunities as there are here around where we were from. So we decided to come up here, like come out of our comfort zone, come to a bigger school. We even stayed in the dorms our freshman year. Which was an experience, but...
1: Yeah, I was going to say, how was that as a transition?
2: Yeah, it was an experience, I'll be honest. Those little beds, I mean, it was the best. But, yeah, Sequoia taught us a lot about that we're not alone and we have somewhere to be. There's always a place for someone. And just with the coaches taking us under their wing and teaching us everything on the life aspect and more than sports and all that. But been really helpful, and I'm really appreciative about it.
1: Now, I know you guys are seniors, and we're still in the middle of the season. Have you guys decided on, like, where you're looking to go to college, maybe, or what to do after high school?
2: I'm probably going to go play baseball somewhere.
1: Oh, yeah, okay.
2: I have a couple offers that I'll probably go.
1: All right.
2: Get an education for free.
1: Yeah.
4: Good.
1: That's the way to do. What about you, sir?
3: Not really for ball, for college ball, but, you know, I've been looking places to go to for, I don't know, kind of schooling, been biology out somewhere.
1: All right. Colorado, a little science going.
3: Trying, yeah.
1: I like it. Okay.
4: Yeah.
1: Good stuff.
4: Oh, that's good.
1: What, do you want to say anything to your family that's out there or any shout-outs?
3: I'll shout out one person. Matthew Wilkerson. He is... He has a sorry favorite team, the Green Bay Packers. And my mom, my dad, my sister.
2: I'll shout out my mom, my dad, my sister, my brother, my grandma, my grandpa, all of them, and especially my dad for making sure my truck is okay since it broke down this morning.
1: Okay.
4: That's always good, yes.
1: Well, Coach Hendricks, you got anything last great words?
0: These seniors, like I said, they came in 23, and all these guys were trying to find a place, and now they have a place. You know, we talked about Creighton, and Creighton came in. He wasn't even quarterbacking for us. We didn't even know that till like 5 or 6 weeks into the season. You know, he's a tight end. He's outside linebacker. Well, look at him. You know,
1: he's exactly.
0: He wasn't 6'4", 6'2".
1: I know we're on radio, but these guys are huge.
0: And did say word. You know, he was just going through things until we like, hey, we need a quarterback. And then he came in, and he's been there ever since. And then Josiah, same way, finding a way to where they came, and he ended up starting this year, third year. Started as a sophomore for us, and found a place for us. And all those guys, the seniors, somebody asked me the other day, and they're responsible for what we called, quote, the revival of what we are right now, because they came in as freshmen in 23. We were 1-9 the year before in 22, and 0-10 in that. And so their group is a big part of what we did. And far as coming back from all that. And so, there's a lot of people that I always tell the seniors that, you know, part of that foundation, you know, that we're starting to rebuild and do all that stuff. And like I said, these guys have been out there laying brick by brick and helping build this thing back up. And now they're, you know, these younger ones look to them all the time. So it's something neat to watch and see how since I've been here, how it's changed and moved forward. And then, you know, we'll just keep this thing rolling. So, hats off to this group of seniors. They've done a good job the last 4 years, and they'll be missed. Yeah.
1: So what's one bit of advice you give to the younger players, either on a weekly basis or on game day?
3: For the game way, I've been going for 3 years, and don't get burnt out. Like, don't listen to yourself when you're at your lowest. Keep pushing yourself, and you control how you see practice and games you go into. You can look at this in a good way.
1: Nice.
2: The game aspect, I'd probably say you always have another chance. So don't reflect off of one bad play. There's always the next play you can make.
1: You have a short memory, right?
0: Yep. Well,
4: one of the things you young men have a unique opportunity, you know, as you said, going 0-for, and then 0-for during the regular season, and then last year you had that wonderful season, you know, regular season undefeated. So, like, that's – I don't know that many – young man get that opportunity to see one side of it to the other and actually see especially the building up to what y'all did. Yeah. So I think that shows a lot of character in you, and as well as, you know, in your coach and what you're putting in these young men. So it's shining through. So
0: thank you. And like I said, it's easy when you got great young men like this.
1: You know,
0: besides the playing part of it, but just great attitude, good leadership skills, and the want to be better and everything. So yeah, I mean that.
1: Makes
0: you're
1: going to
0: be successful, yeah.
1: Yep.
0: Yeah. So hats off to them. You know, we, like I said, coaches, we're just guides and we're just mentors, and we just try to help them have the best experience they can have. And ultimately, they go out there and they do everything. So, you know, hats off to them. Yep.
1: Well, Captain, you got anything?
4: No, I don't. That's good.
1: Gentlemen, thank you so much for being here. We appreciate it. Coach Hendricks, as always, sir.
0: Thank you.
1: You guys, I tell everybody, you guys always have a spot at the table, so definitely come back. Have some great pizza from Posse's Italian Grill.
4: Absolutely.
1: A little plug for them. But good luck this week.
4: Yeah, enjoy Friday and come back to the dub.
1: Yes, all right. Well, you've been listening to the weekly Lakes Country High School Coaches Show. I'm Sean Solo.
4: And I am Captain Morgan.
1: We will see you next week. We are out. Bye-bye.
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7: Expect a pleasant night across Green Country. Temperatures across far northern portions of the region could even drop into the 50s. We'll warm things back up into the mid, maybe even a few upper 80s Wednesday afternoon with some sunshine, and we'll keep that forecast to the end of the week. Storm chances look to go up into the weekend. In the 2 News Weather Center, I'm Chief Meteorologist Michael Sager.
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6: 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And now, your official 2 News weather forecast.
7: Expect a pleasant night across Green Country. Temperatures across far northern portions of the region could even drop into the 50s. We'll warm things back up into the mid, maybe even a few upper 80s Wednesday afternoon with some sunshine, and we'll keep that forecast to the end of the week. Storm chances look to go up into the weekend. In the 2 News Weather Center, I'm Chief Meteorologist Michael Sager.
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21: Fox News, I'm Tom Graham. President Trump says he could make a deal to end the conflict with Iran or annihilate them. A diplomatic opportunity is underway this week in New York City during the UN General Assembly.
22: It's been nearly 7 months since President Trump launched Operation Epic Fury against Iran. Diplomatic solution has, so far, proven elusive.
23: I have a big decision to make.
22: President Trump's special envoys, Steve Witkoff and Jared Kushner, met with Iranian officials in New York for 3 hours.
21: Fox's Lucas Tomlinson, so far no solution. Former Vice President Kamala Harris back on the campaign trail, stumping on behalf of Michigan Senate candidate Democrat Abdul El-Sayed in Detroit.
24: The United States Senate should be a stopgap on the abuses of this administration.
21: El-Sayed is locked in a tight race with Republican Mike Rogers. 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
1: 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And now, your official 2 News weather forecast.
2: Expect a pleasant night across Green Country. Temperatures across far northern portions of the region could even drop into the 50s. We'll warm things back up into the mid, maybe even a few upper 80s Wednesday afternoon with some sunshine, and we'll keep that forecast to the end of the week. Storm chances look to go up into the weekend. In the 2 News Weather Center, I'm Chief Meteorologist Michael Sager.
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0: 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And now, your official 2 News weather forecast.
1: Expect a pleasant night across Green Country. Temperatures across far northern portions of the region could even drop into the 50s. We'll warm things back up into the mid, maybe even a few upper 80s Wednesday afternoon with some sunshine, and we'll keep that forecast to the end of the week. Storm chances look to go up into the weekend. In the 2 News Weather Center, I'm Chief Meteorologist Michael Sager.
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listen up. There's lots of folks in the world today who just can't seem to get along. So if you ain't a biker, a preppy, a golfer, a geek, a rebel, a Yankee, a veteran, or a freak, urban, suburban, country, or rock, red state, blue state, stoner, or jock, I mean, don't you think it's time?

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1: Fox News, I'm Tom Rigotti. Heavy winds are whipping up North Carolina's coast as the first nor'easter of the fall is looming. Fox Weather's Robert Ray on the Outer Banks with the latest.
2: Heavy surf already coming in. We could see waves up to 18 feet in the coming days as this nor'easter is developing with wind gusts up to 60 miles per hour. And what that could possibly do is knock out power to many communities up and down the I-95 corridor.
1: The Trump administration is defending its record on illegal immigration as an increasing number of voters sour on the crackdown.
3: A Fox News poll now shows that a 53% majority of registered voters think the Trump administration's immigration enforcement has gone too far, with 60% of independents agreeing it's too much. Some congressional Republicans are sounding the alarm for the November midterms.
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2: Expect a pleasant night across Green Country. Temperatures across far northern portions of the region could even drop into the 50s. We'll warm things back up into the mid, maybe even a few upper 80s Wednesday afternoon with some sunshine, and we'll keep that forecast to the end of the week. Storm chances look to go up into the weekend. In the 2 News Weather Center, I'm Chief Meteorologist Michael Sager.
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3: 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A cast iron skillet swinging lid flip.

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1: Expect a pleasant night across Green Country. Temperatures across far northern portions of the region could even drop into the 50s. We'll warm things back up into the mid, maybe even a few upper 80s Wednesday afternoon with some sunshine, and we'll keep that forecast to the end of the week. Storm chances look to go up into the weekend. In the 2 News Weather Center, I'm Chief Meteorologist Michael Sager.
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4: 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Even though we're one green country, our stories are very different. We come from different neighborhoods, different backgrounds. We have different experiences. That's why we're listening to you, digging deeper, getting answers, celebrating, giving back, and sharing your stories. Everyone deserves to be heard. That's 2 News Oklahoma.
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1: Fox News, I'm Deborah Valentine. President Trump addressing the UN General Assembly in New York today. He said there are two choices regarding Iran, make a deal or face annihilation. He reiterated that afterwards while speaking to reporters.
2: In one case, it's obliteration, and the other alternative is potential greatness. It could be a great country.
1: President Trump also called for world leaders to unite in opposition to Iran's nuclear ambitions. Hurricane Polo has quickly intensified to a Category 5 storm, threatening Mexico's Pacific coast with rain, a storm surge, and damaging winds.
3: Polo went from a 50-mile-an-hour tropical storm on Monday morning to a 160-mile-per-hour Category 5 hurricane in 24 hours.
1: Fox's Tanya J. Powers reporting. The National Hurricane Center says Polo's impacts will begin being felt late tonight into Wednesday. 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
1: Expect a pleasant night across Green Country. Temperatures across far northern portions of the region could even drop into the 50s. We'll warm things back up into the mid, maybe even a few upper 80s Wednesday afternoon with some sunshine, and we'll keep that forecast to the end of the week. Storm chances look to go up into the weekend. In the 2 News Weather Center, I'm Chief Meteorologist Michael Sager.
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0: 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And now, your official 2 News weather forecast.
1: Expect a pleasant night across Green Country. Temperatures across far northern portions of the region could even drop into the 50s. We'll warm things back up into the mid, maybe even a few upper 80s Wednesday afternoon with some sunshine, and we'll keep that forecast to the end of the week. Storm chances look to go up into the weekend. In the 2 News Weather Center, I'm Chief Meteorologist Michael Sager.
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1: Fox News, I'm Sue Guzman. President Trump delivering his speech before the United Nations General Assembly today, reiterating his threat to Iran. Fox Business Network's Edward Lawrence.
2: The president says he's open to a deal, but is contemplating total annihilation for the Iranian leaders. Now, the chokehold on the Strait of Hormuz pushed up oil prices, which increased gas prices.
1: Iran's president addresses the General Assembly tomorrow. Republican senators calling for a congressional probe into President Trump's oldest son. Here's Fox's Lisa Brady with more.
3: In a letter to the Senate Judiciary Committee, Utah Senator John Curtis says Donald Trump Jr. should be investigated over his business dealings and subpoenaed after a Russian oligarch paid for some of his wedding celebrations earlier this year. The bride, Bettina Trump, has called Umar Kremlev a dear friend.
1: The president did not attend that wedding. 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

0: 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And now, your official 2 News weather forecast.
1: Expect a pleasant night across Green Country. Temperatures across far northern portions of the region could even drop into the 50s. We'll warm things back up into the mid, maybe even a few upper 80s Wednesday afternoon with some sunshine, and we'll keep that forecast to the end of the week. Storm chances look to go up into the weekend. In the 2 News Weather Center, I'm Chief Meteorologist Michael Sager.
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0: 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And now, your official 2 News weather forecast.
1: Expect a pleasant night across Green Country. Temperatures across far northern portions of the region could even drop into the 50s. We'll warm things back up into the mid, maybe even a few upper 80s Wednesday afternoon with some sunshine, and we'll keep that forecast to the end of the week. Storm chances look to go up into the weekend. In the 2 News Weather Center, I'm Chief Meteorologist Michael Sager.
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1: News, I'm Sue Gossman. Heavy winds whipping up North Carolina's coast as the first nor'easter of the fall is looming. Fox Weather's Robert Wright.
2: Heavy surf already coming in. We could see waves up to 18 feet in the coming days as this nor'easter is developing with wind gusts up to 60 miles per hour. And what that could possibly do is knock out power to many communities up and down the I-95 corridor.
1: President Trump touting his administration's achievements in a speech before the UN General Assembly Tuesday. UN Ambassador Mike Wall says a lot of work remains to be done.
3: There is still Ukraine. There is still the problem of Iran. There is still Cuba. But the president is determined and will solve these problems on his watch, not just punt them to the next president.
1: And President Trump saying Iran must make a deal with the U.S. or face annihilation. 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

0: 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And now, your official 2 News weather forecast.
1: Expect a pleasant night across Green Country. Temperatures across far northern portions of the region could even drop into the 50s. We'll warm things back up into the mid, maybe even a few upper 80s Wednesday afternoon with some sunshine, and we'll keep that forecast to the end of the week. Storm chances look to go up into the weekend. In the 2 News Weather Center, I'm Chief Meteorologist Michael Sager.
2: 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Other rules and restrictions may apply to a specific contest. 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

0: 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And now, your official 2 News weather forecast.
1: Expect a pleasant night across Green Country. Temperatures across far northern portions of the region could even drop into the 50s. We'll warm things back up into the mid, maybe even a few upper 80s Wednesday afternoon with some sunshine, and we'll keep that forecast to the end of the week. Storm chances look to go up into the weekend. In the 2 News Weather Center, I'm Chief Meteorologist Michael Sager.
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1: Fox News, I'm Sue Guzman. Heavy winds whipping up North Carolina's coast as the first nor'easter of the fall is looming. Fox Weather's Robert Ray.
2: Heavy surf already coming in. We could see waves up to 18 feet in the coming days as this nor'easter is developing with wind gusts up to 60 miles per hour. And what that could possibly do is knock out power to many communities up and down the I-95 corridor.
1: President Trump touting his administration's achievement in a speech before the U.N. General Assembly Tuesday. UN Ambassador Mike Wall says a lot of work remains to be done.
3: There is still Ukraine. There is still the problem of Iran. There is still Cuba. But the president is determined and will solve these problems on his watch, not just punt them to the next president.
1: President Trump saying Iran must make a deal with the U.S. or face annihilation. 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

0: 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And now, your official 2 News weather forecast.
1: Expect a pleasant night across Green Country. Temperatures across far northern portions of the region could even drop into the 50s. We'll warm things back up into the mid, maybe even a few upper 80s Wednesday afternoon with some sunshine, and we'll keep that forecast to the end of the week. Storm chances look to go up into the weekend. In the 2 News Weather Center, I'm Chief Meteorologist Michael Sager.
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0: Weather News weather forecast.
1: Expect a pleasant night across Green Country. Temperatures across far northern portions of the region could even drop into the 50s. We'll warm things back up into the mid, maybe even a few upper 80s Wednesday afternoon with some sunshine, and we'll keep that forecast to the end of the week. Storm chances look to go up into the weekend. In the 2 News Weather Center, I'm Chief Meteorologist Michael Sager.
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1: Fox News. I'm Deborah Valentine. Israeli Prime Minister Benjamin Netanyahu in a video on X taking aim at New York City Mayor Zohran Mamdani. Mamdani has stated that the Israeli government has committed genocide in Gaza and signaled support for Netanyahu's arrest after the ICC issued an arrest warrant for him.
2: Shame on you, Mr. Mamdani. Shame on you for supporting the Hamas terrorist monsters who butchered our people. Shame on you for inciting riots against New York Jews.
1: Netanyahu is scheduled to speak at the UN General Assembly on Thursday afternoon in New York. China's President Xi Jinping is headed to Washington, D.C. for a state visit hosted by President Trump. Fox's Jonathan Savage.
3: President Trump will greet President Xi at Andrews Air Force Base. Accompanying the Chinese leader will be a large business delegation.
1: Control of Taiwan and AI expected to be topics among the two leaders. 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

0: 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And now, your official 2 News weather forecast.
1: Expect a pleasant night across Green Country. Temperatures across far northern portions of the region could even drop into the 50s. We'll warm things back up into the mid, maybe even a few upper 80s Wednesday afternoon with some sunshine, and we'll keep that forecast to the end of the week. Storm chances look to go up into the weekend. In the 2 News Weather Center, I'm Chief Meteorologist Michael Sager.
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1: Expect a pleasant night across Green Country. Temperatures across far northern portions of the region could even drop into the 50s. We'll warm things back up into the mid, maybe even a few upper 80s Wednesday afternoon with some sunshine, and we'll keep that forecast to the end of the week. Storm chances look to go up into the weekend. In the 2 News Weather Center, I'm Chief Meteorologist Michael Sager.
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1: Expect a pleasant night across Green Country. Temperatures across far northern portions of the region could even drop into the 50s. We'll warm things back up into the mid, maybe even a few upper 80s Wednesday afternoon with some sunshine, and we'll keep that forecast to the end of the week. Storm chances look to go up into the weekend. In the 2 News Weather Center, I'm Chief Meteorologist Michael Sager.
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0: 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And now, your official 2 News weather forecast.
1: Expect a pleasant night across Green Country. Temperatures across far northern portions of the region could even drop into the 50s. We'll warm things back up into the mid, maybe even a few upper 80s Wednesday afternoon with some sunshine, and we'll keep that forecast to the end of the week. Storm chances look to go up into the weekend. In the 2 News Weather Center, I'm Chief Meteorologist Michael Sager.
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0: 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And now, your official 2 News weather forecast.
1: Cooler, more comfortable weather sticks around through the work week, but temperatures remain a few degrees above average. Highs this afternoon in the mid to upper 80s. Rain and storm chances return this weekend, with a stronger cold front arriving next week, bringing a much more noticeable taste of fall. From the 2 News Weather Center, I'm meteorologist Annie Brown.
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0: 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And now, your official 2 News weather forecast.
1: Cooler, more comfortable weather sticks around through the work week, but temperatures remain a few degrees above average. Highs this afternoon in the mid to upper 80s. Rain and storm chances return this weekend, with a stronger cold front arriving next week, bringing a much more noticeable taste of fall. From the 2 News Weather Center, I'm meteorologist Annie Brown.
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1: 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And now, your official 2 News weather forecast.
2: Cooler, more comfortable weather sticks around through the work week, but temperatures remain a few degrees above average. Highs this afternoon in the mid to upper 80s. Rain and storm chances return this weekend, with a stronger cold front arriving next week, bringing a much more noticeable taste of fall. From the 2 News Weather Center, I'm meteorologist Annie Brown.
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1: Cooler, more comfortable weather sticks around through the work week, but temperatures remain a few degrees above average. Highs this afternoon in the mid to upper 80s. Rain and storm chances return this weekend, with a stronger cold front arriving next week, bringing a much more noticeable taste of fall. From the 2 News Weather Center, I'm meteorologist Annie Brown.
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1: Fox News, I'm CJ Papa. President Trump at the United Nations this morning and then later today.
2: President Trump will give Chinese President Xi Jinping a warm welcome, greeting him at Joint Base Andrews. It is a rare occurrence as most U.S. presidents greet foreign leaders at the White House. The president, though, argues his personal diplomacy serves U.S. interests as he and Xi get ready to navigate several sensitive topics, including trade, tariffs, and AI.
1: Fox's Madeline Rivera reporting, President Trump said U.S. and Iranian officials met for about 3 hours, following his remarks where he said this.
3: Do I drive them into hell with no chance of survival and no hope of future greatness or generations?
1: Later this morning, Iran's leader addresses the UN. First Lady Melania Trump will ring the opening bell at the New York Stock Exchange. That is at 9:30 a.m. Eastern. 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
4: News on the Radio Oklahoma News Network, I'm Trey Davis. Miami police say former high school principal Pamela Couch Bevis stands accused of giving four minor male students a box containing a sex toy. The item was reportedly found stuck to a wall in a boy's bathroom and seized by Couch Bevis the previous year. She described the incident as a joke and now faces charges of distributing or furnishing obscene material to minors. Child food and advocacy groups were in Washington, D.C. to lobby federal lawmakers to delay cuts in the SNAP program. Our Daily Bread Executive Director Rachel Conley says the state delegation seemed receptive.
5: Hopefully we're seeing some movement and perspective and maybe a little bit of compromise and grace.
4: Federal changes for states with high error rates means cost shifting to states like Oklahoma to either reduce errors or pay more for the program. An estimated 140,000 Oklahomans have lost SNAP benefits over the last year. Trey Davis on the Radio Oklahoma News Network.
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11: At 2 News Oklahoma, your stories are what matter most. Even though we're one green country, our stories are very different. We come from different neighborhoods, different backgrounds. We have different experiences. That's why we're listening to you, digging deeper, getting answers, celebrating, giving back, and sharing your stories. Everyone deserves to be heard. That's 2 News Oklahoma.
12: It is time to wake up, wake up, wake up. It's officially 6 a.m. and it's Wednesday morning.
13: Yeah, it's time to get it started right in the middle of the week. It's hump day. Nothing to hold you back now. It's almost here to the weekend, like you always say.
12: Yeah, so we might as well get everything started. And I don't know if I've heard this song before.
13: Look, she wrote me a letter. She said, thanks for playing the song. She's from Oklahoma. And I was like, you got it, Hope. Here's Hope McGregor with Burn the Witches on Lakes Country 102.1.

0: Sunny June with good old girls. We are Rise and Shine. I'm Michi.
1: And I'm Brendan. We're live from the NSU studios. Let's keep this music rolling. Here's I Miss Us by Trevor Underwood on Lakes Country 102.1. We've been

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0: Clint Black with a good run of bad luck. We are Rise and Shine. I'm Michi.
1: And I'm Brendan.
0: And you know, today is officially the 23rd day of September already.
1: Was I supposed to know, or can we just do this every day and learn life? Because I think that also means it's the 266th day of the year.
0: Yes, so there is officially 99 days left to go until we meet 2027. So this is how you know it's getting real and we're getting into the last leg of this year.
1: Those numbers are pretty. 266 and 99. Mm-hmm. I'm a weirdo.
0: You know what's also pretty? The sunrise at 7:08.
1: I bet it will be. And the sunset too, coming in for you at 7:15. Plenty of time to have lots of fun though.
0: Yes, and I hope you did have fun yesterday, either listening to the High School Coaches Show that was live right here on KEOK around 7 o'clock.
1: Or maybe you had some time to catch Aubrey Lynn.
0: Oh, yes. Performing live at Kroner and Bear last night, 6 p.m.
1: Yep. You got lots of stuff to do.
0: Mm-hmm. And more things for you to continue to think about because Friday is approaching us fastly.
1: Yep. But Thursdays, you got stuff. Tuesdays, you got stuff all these days. You got to just have a good time.
0: Exactly. You can't just... Sometimes I feel like we tend to live for the weekend, but it's best to be living for every day.
1: Yeah, I try to fill up the moments with stuff that's worthwhile.
0: Mm-hmm. All right.
1: But then every once in a while you're like, crash and burn, I need some alone time.
0: Yes, that's definitely me. All right, well, it's time for the 2 News weather forecast break, and then we have more music right after.
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4: Cooler, more comfortable weather sticks around through the work week, but temperatures remain a few degrees above average. Highs this afternoon in the mid to upper 80s. Rain and storm chances return this weekend, with a stronger cold front arriving next week, bringing a much more noticeable taste of fall. From the 2 News Weather Center, I'm meteorologist Annie Brown.
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0: And getting you fired up for Homecoming 2026.
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0: All on September 29th.
1: At NSU. We'll be there. Will you?
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0: 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This is Rise and Shine from NSU Studios. 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
2: 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I'm Casey Shepherd, back in just a moment.
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2: Well, the Oklahoma Drought Commission convened to address intensifying drought conditions across the state, formalizing plans to open application access for $2 million and formalized plans to open applications for $2 million in reallocated relief funds. I had the opportunity to catch up with Ag Secretary Blaine Arthur after the meeting to discuss the rapid expansion of drought severity and what it means for producers on the ground. Meeting for the first time since February, commission members reviewed climate data presented by state climatologist Gary McManus, highlighting the sharp decline in conditions statewide. Arthur noted that the lack of moisture coupled with intense summer heat has placed substantial pressure on ag operations, particularly livestock producers.
5: You know, for so many of our producers, especially our livestock producers, you have to start making really tough decisions. You know, everyone has suffered through the summer heat, the lack of water. Do I decide to haul water? Do I decide to ship these cows? We've got a lot of our cattle producers specifically that are working to rebuild that herd, right? That's something that they want to do. But then when you're saying, I don't have another pasture, this pond's dry, a pond or tank, depending on where you live in the state of Oklahoma. And so then they have to start making financial decisions based off of lack of pasture. There are very significant and pretty immediate impacts to our producers here in the state.
2: To support immediate needs, the Drought Commission authorized the reallocation of approximately $2 million with applications scheduled to open up on October the 5th.
5: Very appreciative. The legislature has been so good to fund this program for our producers.

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0: That's Stars and Stripes by John the Swat Swatner. This is Rise and Shine from the NSU Studios. My name is Brendan. That song is actually sitting on the chart right now at number 31. But if you haven't known what we're talking about when we're talking about charts, I've been reporting to the Texas Regional Radio Charts. As Lou was prior to me, I picked up that totem, and I get calls from a few radio reps every week representing a few young artists, really hoping to make their way. Some of them are more focused on getting that number one. Some of them are more focused on being heard by more people. But we are always about the musicians and trying to get this art out there, original, authentic music written by songwriters and by musicians. So I hope you like listening to Lakes Country 102.1. Do be paying attention to that Texas regional radio charts. I wish it said Oklahoma. I wish it said Red Dirt, but Texas has a lot of representation. But we get to be the Oklahoma representation there. And we get a lot of artists coming up through here. We had Aubrey Lynn in yesterday. Last week we had Kyle Garrett. I got to meet Cameron Albright. And there'll be so much more. So I just want to give a shout out to all those artists out there pressing it, trying to make the music happen, and all the fans that are making that music supported and giving those people a shot. We're going to get back to the programming after the break. We'll have some more music. Looks like Dan and Shay say so on Lakes Country 102.1.
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3: Cooler, more comfortable weather sticks around through the work week, but temperatures remain a few degrees above average. Highs this afternoon in the mid to upper 80s. Rain and storm chances return this weekend, with a stronger cold front arriving next week, bringing a much more noticeable taste of fall. From the 2 News Weather Center, I'm meteorologist Annie Brown.
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7: 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From Recover Funeral Home, 918-456-2551. Cheryl Thompson, age 54, passed away Friday, September 11th. A memorial service will be held Monday, September 21st at 11 a.m. at the Recover Chapel. Pamela Elk, age 66, passed away Sunday, September 13th. A funeral service will be held Tuesday, September 22nd at 10 a.m. at the Recover Chapel. Interment is to follow at Park Hill Cemetery. Visitation is Monday, September 21st from 4 to 6 p.m. at the Recover Funeral Home. Randy Kay, age 71, passed away Saturday, August 29th. A memorial service is Saturday, September 26th at 11 a.m. at the Four Corners Church in Locust Grove. Committal service is Tuesday, September 29th at 10 a.m. at the Fort Gibson National Cemetery. Michael Bray, age 36, passed away Sunday, September 13th. A memorial service is being held Friday, October 2nd at 2 p.m. at the Recover Chapel. Larry Bell, age 80, passed away Friday, September 18th. No services are planned at this moment. Marvin Christie, age 63, passed away Monday, September 7th. Services are pending. This concludes your announcements for today.
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3: News. I'm Gian Gelosi. President Trump rolling out the red carpet for Chinese President Xi Jinping for bilateral talks and a state dinner. Fox's Jonathan Savage.
4: Many will hope to see an extension of the truce on tariffs announced after the leaders met in South Korea last October. Trade is a long-standing challenge for the two superpowers, as is Taiwan. China wants the U.S. to stop arming the breakaway island.
3: The U.S. and China in a race to dominate artificial intelligence.
5: President Trump is urging world leaders to join him in referring to artificial intelligence as super intelligence. At the U.N. General Assembly, the president said the U.S. rejects what he called any attempt to construct a globalist scheme to control AI. Many tech leaders and lawmakers are urging restraint and new AI regulations.
3: Fox's Jared Halpern. 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
6: News from the Radio Oklahoma News Network. I'm Ann Roberts. The State Drought Commission reallocates $2 million in relief to live animal producers. State Ag Secretary Blaine Arthur says public investment has proven results.
7: The legislature has been so good to fund this program for our producers, and I think we've got a ton of really good data to show that ROI.
6: She says she hopes the legislature will approve a $10 million supplemental when it convenes in February. The State Department of Health reports that almost 500 cases of cyclospora have been confirmed in the state since the start of the year. There have been 496 confirmed cases and 10 probable cases of the bacterial infection. There have also been 32 hospitalizations so far this year, and no deaths have been reported in Oklahoma. More on these stories at RadioOklahomaNews.com. 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
10: 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We are a part of our community. 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
11: We have officially made it to the 7 o'clock hour here on Rise and Shine. I'm Michi.
12: And I'm Brendan.
11: And I am very happy that it is just a couple of minutes after the hour, because we got to get the music started once again, wouldn't you say?
12: It's the job. That's what we signed up for. And sometimes you need to be polite about it.
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0: Sheila Marshall with What Do You Pray For? This is Rise and Shine from NSU Studios. That girl over there, that's Michi.
1: And the one I was just talking was Brendan. And I'm going to keep the music rolling with Smoke and Mirrors with the Chad Cook Band up next. All here on Lakes Country 102.1.

0: That's the Turnpike Troubadours with Before the Devil Knows We're Dead. We are Rise and Shine from the NSU studios. I'm Michi.
1: And I'm Brendan.
0: And it's time for Brendan's Get Out of Here story.
1: Get out of here. So now, actually, I'm just going to turn this on you. I got some questions from this past weekend. I know we're a couple days into the week already, but some weird things happened. One, did you hear about the kid that passed out at Born and Raised before it even started?
0: No.
1: Yeah, it got posted on Facebook. Kid got a little ahead of himself, was not aware, and then the hat company that was making Dirty Trucker hats, mm-hmm. they made a hat of him.
0: No way.
1: Yeah, so I don't know if I told you, but that hat I brought in, it fell off that young man's head as he was excited and announcing, I got a hat with me on it. So it just says, I'm him, and is a picture of him passed out on a cot.
0: Oh, that's actually the kid?
1: That's actually him.
0: Oh, wow.
1: Yeah, you can look it up on Facebook, I'm sure. A little Born and Raised events. There's lots going on there. But, yeah, that's my main question. So if you were dancing with a fella, though.
0: Okay.
1: And you were chatting him up and messaging him and like, hey, meet me over here at the show. So clearly it wasn't just the dancing. But it didn't happen.
0: Mm-hmm.
1: How should I just forget about this person? Just drop it? Just never bug him again? So, it feels terrible.
0: There's this thing that people have. I feel like it's a phenomenon that people have. Whenever they go to these events or festivals or raves and stuff like that, they want that dreamy getaway romance that they can experience while they're there. Mm-hmm. Even if it might not even come to fruition. Maybe most times they don't want it to come to fruition. But the thing is that at that time, the setting, it just seems so right.
1: Why even tell them where you're from, though? I mean, you tell me you're from Owosso. I'm like, oh, I could find a restaurant there. I'm pretty sure. I'm capable of driving about an hour. Really good at it.
0: I already started planning.
1: I'm not trying to plan, but I will listen. I was filling in a blank. I was like, I bet I could. There's a lot of places to eat in Tulsa. We could probably do that.
0: I'm sure you could. There's some really good places there.
1: Yeah. I mean, if Lee needs to talk to me today about dating in Tahlequah, I got to figure something out. This is trouble.
0: Woof. All right. Well, that is Brendan's get out of here story and then some. So coming up next will be the 2 News weather forecast break. And then What We Ain't Got with Jake Owens is after.
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2: 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And now your official 2 News weather forecast.
3: Cooler, more comfortable weather sticks around through the work week, but temperatures remain a few degrees above average. Highs this afternoon in the mid to upper 80s. Rain and storm chances return this weekend with a stronger cold front arriving next week, bringing a much more noticeable taste of fall. From the 2 News Weather Center, I'm meteorologist Annie Brown.
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0: That was Ella Langley and Morgan Wallen together with I Can't Love You Anymore. We are Rise and Shine here at the NSU Studios. I'm Michi.
1: And I'm Brendan. First up, let's talk about some local sports. Last night, we had the High School Coaches Show live from Posti's Italian Grill. I hope you enjoyed that with the coaches and the fellows from the Sports Nest.
0: Mm-hmm.
1: We've got more action tonight. It looks like the NSU men's soccer team is taking on Southern Nazarene right here in Tahlequah at 7 p.m. That's Deloche Field.
0: Mm-hmm. And then at Friday, right before high school football, we have the NSU Darren Cheverini Coaches Show that will air at 6 o'clock right here on Lakes Country 102.1. But 7 o'clock is when all of the high school games kick off, right?
1: Yep, they all kick off right there at 7, right exactly the same time.
0: Oh, just...
1: It'd be crazy if it was worldwide, just... bunch of footballs getting kicked. We've got the Keys Cougars taking on Wyandotte High School, and you can check that out right here on KEOK.
0: And then the Tahlequah Tigers are at Memorial, and you can hear that on our website, lakescountry1021.com.
1: And then the Stillwell Indians, they're taking on McLean Science and Technology. That'll be on the KEOK website with a link as well.
0: And just to let you know that the Muskogee Roughers have a bye this week.
1: Yep, and then the Sequoia Indians, they're taking on Lincoln Christian High School. That'll be on the sister station 96.3 or 1350 KTLQ.
0: And then it just looks like the NSU women's soccer team is having a match against Pittsburgh State. This is at 7 o'clock as well in Tahlequah.
1: Good luck with those pesky gorillas. We've got more action on Saturday. Looks like the NSU volleyball team is taking on Washburn with a 2 p.m. start in Topeka, Kansas.
0: And then it's time for some football. The OSU team is going against West Virginia at West Virginia for a 6 p.m. start, and that's on our sister station, KTLQ.
1: Then OU is taking on Georgia. Those Bulldogs at 2:30 p.m. starts on KTFX.
0: And then NSU will be at the Stephen F. Austin, which is a 4 p.m. broadcast start, but a 5 p.m. kickoff. This is in Nacogdoches, Texas, and you can hear that right here on Lakes Country 102.1.
1: Trying to get back in the win column after a heartbreaker. Let's cheer them on.
0: That's right. All right, it's time for the Sports Flash and then more music afterwards.
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2: 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Oklahoma football adding to their 2028 recruiting at class. They have picked up a commitment from four-star linebacker Jay Shell. Shell comes in from the state of Georgia. He also had offers from schools like Clemson, Florida, Georgia, Ohio State, Ole Miss, and a number of other power conference schools. As a sophomore in 2025, he had 77 tackles, 14 tackles for loss, and 3 sacks. Oklahoma getting ready for a game against number 2 Georgia on Saturday. Other college football this weekend, Oklahoma State, they are on the road as they are going to travel to match up against West Virginia. And Tulsa football, big opportunity. They put their 3-0 record on the line in Fayetteville against Arkansas. Bundle auto and home, renters, or condo insurance and save with Progressive.

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0: That's Caitlin Butts with Never Really Mine. This is the Rise and Shine from the NSU Studios. My name's Brendan.
1: And I am Michi. It is time to finish off the 7 o'clock hour with some holidays today.
0: Speaking of holidays, speaking of redheads, speaking of Caitlin Butts, it's Redhead Appreciation Day.
1: Yes. So go and tell your local redhead that you know, that you love and appreciate them. Maybe treat them to something today.
0: Did you? I remember the moment I noticed that I was attracted to redheads, and I was like, wait a minute. There's pretty ones? I just was missing a whole category.
1: Oh, my goodness.
0: Took a moment.
1: Oh, my goodness.
0: Took a moment. Some men are followers. I probably saw somebody famous date a redhead. I was like, oh, whoa. Weird.
1: Yeah. You were like,
0: Probably wasn't even a natural color.
1: All different colors.
0: National Baker Day.
1: Yeah, I definitely thought about being a baker for a while.
0: Baking's like science, though. You gotta, like, get it right.
1: It is. It is. And it takes a meticulous measurement, I would say. So whether you're measuring in grams or not, sorry. Mm-hmm. You guys, I don't know how to read in grams correctly. So sometimes when I'm following a recipe, it really gets me when I have to go and convert all that stuff. I'm like, God, Jesus.
0: Yeah, conversions can be rough.
1: I should just know it.
0: Yeah, just in the back.
1: Why not? It would be so much better because anytime someone would be like, do you know what that is? I could answer.
0: I'm more of a cook than a baker. A little less exact. National Go With Your Gut Day.
1: Yeah, so if you're trying new foods or you've been realizing that you've been feeling a little sluggish lately, it might have something to do with your diet. So I always think it's really good to listen to your gut and go get things tested. I mean, you can never be too sure.
0: You're going literal with your gut.
1: Gut health.
0: Okay, cool. Sign language, International Day of Sign Language.
1: Yeah, so I didn't know that sign language was catered to every language. I should have. I only really thought about American Sign Language, but then
0: there's a little bit of
1: my brother's ex-girlfriend. She lived in Australia, and so she knew Australian Sign Language, and it varies. It's not the
0: same. It's a little bit different. Yeah,
1: it's not the same.
0: Not exact. Fall equinox. That's funny. I always called it autumnal.
1: It's technically the first day of autumn.
0: Right. So autumn, autumnal.
1: Oh.
0: Fall equinox, though. The one on the other side of the year, it's called vernal.
1: Vernal.
0: That's the spring one.
1: Oh, okay.
0: Mm-hmm. Bruce Springsteen Day.
1: I am very apologetic to say that I don't exactly know Bruce Springsteen.
0: He's the boss.
1: That well.
0: He's known as the boss.
1: The boss.
0: He's from Jersey.
1: Okay, I can go
0: with that. He's got a music video with Courtney Cox dancing like before she was a
1: friend.
0: Oh
1: my gosh, is that how she got it? Like how she started?
0: Well, early in her career. I don't know if it directly led to things.
1: Oh,
0: but yeah.
1: Yeah, I didn't mean that.
0: I don't want to put causation, but yeah, it happened, and it was before Friends.
1: All right. Well, that's very interesting.
0: And also, sorry to you folks with restless leg syndrome.
1: Yes.
0: It's not fun.
1: No, it is not. Definitely.
0: Early signs of some stuff. Get it looked into.
1: Oh, okay. All right. Well, that's all we have for today. Coming up next will be the 2 News weather forecast break, and of course, more music afterwards.
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4: Cooler, more comfortable weather sticks around through the work week, but temperatures remain a few degrees above average. Highs this afternoon in the mid to upper 80s. Rain and storm chances return this weekend, with a stronger cold front arriving next week, bringing a much more noticeable taste of fall. From the 2 News Weather Center, I'm meteorologist Annie Brown.
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1: I'm CJ Papa. President Trump welcomes China's President Xi at Joint Base Andrews later today for their summit.
2: Apparently, one of Xi's big asks for President Trump today is to pause a $14 billion American arms sale to Taiwan. They're not saying that they're going to invade or that they're not going to invade. They don't like that the United States is constantly providing the Taiwanese with these huge multi-billion dollar arms sales.
1: Fox's Peter Ducey at the White House. First Lady Melania Trump has a new initiative, Imperia, telling Fox and Friends.
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4: News from the Radio Oklahoma News Network. I'm Ann Roberts. Four students from three different central Oklahoma school districts recently were arrested on gun-related charges. Radio Oklahoma's David McCollum with more.
5: Students from El Reno, Yukon, and Norman public schools were arrested, prompting officials with a child advocacy group to call on schools to evaluate their policies. The group also stressed the importance of parental involvement and intervention, especially for children who may be experiencing challenges at school.
4: Tulsa Public Schools Superintendent Ebony Johnson is proposing consolidating or closing 17 campuses as a way to cope with a $12 million budget deficit. The plan would impact 14 elementary schools, two middle schools, and one alternate campus. The district will host public meetings on the plan before the school board votes. From the Radio Oklahoma News Network, I'm Ann Roberts.
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0: Loving people and working hard. In 1982, that's what Ms. Culver believed as a secret to staying young. 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All right, it is time for Take Me Downtown. Brennan will start.
1: All right, a couple PSAs. Those are your public service announcements. We've got a burn ban in the county, so don't be burning stuff and getting caught, or actually just don't burn stuff at all. It's a $500 fine or up to a year in jail. It was set up on the 21st and runs for 2 weeks, so that's going to take you right into October.
0: Okay, and then I also heard something about a road closure.
1: Yep, they're working on the road over on Park Hill, somewhere around Willis Road, all the way to Indian Meadows. You're just going to want to kind of steer clear and go the regular way into town because they're resurfacing.
0: Awesome. Also, something that's happening this Friday is a Sparkfest pre-show at the Tahlequah Public Library. It is a Dolly Parton Day karaoke. So we are doing a tribute to the legend Dolly Parton with some karaoke. So you can actually come dressed up in your favorite family-friendly Dolly swag if you'd like. Maybe sing 9 to 5 or Coat of Many Colors, whatever you really choose. But you can also come back on Saturday because that's when Sparkfest really takes off. It is from 10 to 5. We're going to have lots of different live music performing acts there, varying from, I don't know, we might have some rock there and some individual performances as well. But there's going to be vendors and karaoke that I will be manning. And
1: entertainment and books at the library.
0: Exactly. Come and see us this Saturday.
1: All right. We've got Oakswagon coming up, and they're calling for vendors right now. But for you attendees thinking about it, do remember that's October 3rd, 11 a.m. to 3 p.m. Mm-hmm. But being a vendor is a great gig. You get to set up next to all these beautiful cars, and you know who your customer base is going to be.
0: Right, right. And it's cool because it's going to be a 10x10 non-electric booth, and they're looking for artists of all mediums, maybe crystal and healing stones or vintage and era-related clothing, decor, etc. I mean, like Brendan was saying, you know who your customer base is.
1: And it's a great time to be out in downtown Tahlequah. Fall is usually a little bit temperate and nice, and you got a little breeze. Mm-hmm. Good for sodas and hot chocolates, all kinds of stuff.
0: Oh, I like that you brought that up. Mm-hmm. All you got to do to sign up is going to TahlequahMainStreet.com/Oakswagon.
1: Yep. And then it's fall, y'all.
0: It's time to make Tahlequah shine. So on the 24th of October, My Tahlequah is back, calling the community to come together and make a difference. They're going to do a morning of community service, cleanup, and beautification as they work together to help make Tahlequah an even better place to live, work, and play. So they're doing this, like I said, on the 24th from 9 a.m. until noon. So all you got to do is go to the Tahlequah Area Chamber of Commerce Facebook page, and there should be a registration link for you there.
1: There you go. Spend a little bit of a half a day, and you might even make some friends. Go clean up the town.
0: That's right. And it's cool because it's not just our Tahlequah, it's their Tahlequah too.
1: Absolutely. Couldn't agree more.
0: All right. Well, it is time for the 2 News weather forecast break. More music right afterwards.
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8: 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And now, your official 2 News weather forecast.
9: Cooler, more comfortable weather sticks around through the work week, but temperatures remain a few degrees above average. Highs this afternoon in the mid to upper 80s. Rain and storm chances return this weekend, with a stronger cold front arriving next week, bringing a much more noticeable taste of fall. From the 2 News Weather Center, I'm meteorologist Annie Brown.
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0: Luke Combs, Be By You. This is Rise and Shine from NSU Studios. My name's Brendan.
1: And I am Michi. It is time for my internet find of the day.
0: Yeah, when Michi finds things on the internet, it's brought to you by BSNG Pond. They're 50 years strong on their website, and you can call them up at 918-456-0853. They've got the guns, the gold, the turquoise, the silver. They've even got pocket knives and pans. So go call them up for an easy cash loan or show up at their door, 1112 Muskogee Avenue. What you got?
1: All right. So there's a 54-year-old chimpanzee in Louisiana named Pierre and is seeing the world again after a successful cataract surgery.
0: Mm.
1: Pierre had actually gone completely blind, forcing his devoted care team to train him using sound cues and positive reinforcement so he could actually learn how to function in captivity at Chimp Haven. The care team brought in a top veterinarian eye surgeon, and the procedure was a huge success. And within hours, Pierre was actually visually recognizing his favorite human caregivers, and within days, he was back to hanging out with his best chimp buddy, Jill.
0: Hmm.
1: The staff at Chimp Haven, who have actually known Pierre for over 25 years, say watching him look back at them for the first time in years was an unforgettable moment for them. And they are thrilled that he is able to continue to reconnect with people, chimpanzees, and activities that are familiar to him.
0: It's always awesome when technology actually helps things connect with each other, creature to creature, species to species, outside of the species situation.
1: Mm-hmm.
0: Pretty cool.
1: I agree. All right. Well, that's my internet find of the day. Coming up next will be Country's Inside Track with Lon Helton. And then, of course, more music afterwards.
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0: Hardy gave me the inspiration behind his current song, MacArthur.
1: So I had a Zoom write scheduled with the writers Jameson, Rogers, Chase McGill, Josh Thompson, and myself. And I completely stand on the shoulders of Chase McGill. He was the guy that was like, what if we did like John's verse and chorus, and then we jump to like his son, and we make this whole thing about how this family is passed down this farm for generations. You know, he is the one that really made the idea come to life, and we loved it. And we worked up a little demo, and then I texted Eric and I said, you and I should do this together, and we should get Morgan to do it too. And it's almost like he listened to the song and then immediately texted me, because it was like 3.5 minutes later. He said, dude, I'm in. So I sent it to Morgan, same thing. And then the three of us got in a group text together and decided on Tim and sent it to Tim, and it was a yes. And I mean, the rest is history. We just kind of got lucky there.
0: Hardy is on the road. For his dates, HardyOfficial.com. I'm Lon Helton, and tomorrow, Parker McCollum has a major problem on Country's Inside Track.
2: 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It's our motivation. We are more than just Mets. We are a part of our community. 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
1: Hey, this is Brandon Ryder, and you're listening to Lakes Country 102.1. Hey.

0: All right, it is time for things that you need to know today, starting with Fight for the Forgotten Generations Foundation. They are helping other individuals do professional development. This is on the last Friday of each month, and they offer free online training, same-day certificates provided, the chance for you to network with other professionals, along with having support, connection, and of course, coffee. This is taking place from 9:30 to 11 at 405 South Muskogee Avenue. And once again, it is the last Friday of each month, and you can choose between, I believe it was 6 different trainings, and it's perfect for WIC staff, Head Start staff, nurses and healthcare providers, looks like social workers and nonprofit staff. All you have to do is just either stop by or give them a call if you have some questions. The number is 918-456-1518.
1: Yeah, and those next two opportunities are going to be September the 25th and October the 30th.
0: Okay, thank you very much.
1: You bet. Here's another cool thing. We've got Experience Luxury and Win This Stay at the V9 Rover Vessel. 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Mm. 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But go check it out on the 26th. 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
0: And don't forget about Smokin' the Fort. This Saturday, the 26th, it starts at 9 a.m. in Fort Gibson. And if you're a part of the cook teams, it looks like check-in begins around, don't ask me, because it says noon, but then again, it says 9 a.m. is chili, 10 a.m. is chicken, 11 a.m. is pork, 9:30 anything goes, and 10:30 ribs. Looks like they'll have an opening ceremony at 10 a.m. The People's Choice will be at 11, and it looks like you can vote for your favorite barbecue team at 1:30 with your red ticket. Now, for vendors, it looks like they'll be setting up at 4 p.m. on Friday, so they'll be ready for you on Saturday morning whenever the time comes. And the live performances will be Jackson Glaspie at 10 a.m., Bryce Dykus and Casey West at 11, and then Boone Mendenhall and the Warhorse at 1 p.m.
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0: Yes, sir.
1: All right, we've got a Fall Fest to look forward to. It's the 57th annual Fin and Feather Fall Festival, September 25th, 26th, and 27th. Shop, eat, and repeat. Nestled in the beautiful hills of eastern Oklahoma near Lake Tenkiller, Fin and Feather Resort sits on Highway 10A, just north of Gore, Oklahoma. Since its inception in 69, their annual arts and crafts show draws vendors and shoppers alike from many states. So shop to your little heart's content for a multitude of unique gifts. Their hours are going to be Friday 9 a.m. to 6 p.m., Saturday 9 a.m. to 6 p.m., and Sunday 9 a.m. to 5 p.m. So go check it out on the other end of the lake. That's Fin and Feather.
0: Yeah, and it says, in addition to enjoying the crafts of all manners, the festival goers can actually enjoy dining at Soda Steve's Counter Service Restaurant on site, serving wonderful burgers, cheese, fries, and specialty sandwiches, salads, and even ice cream for you.
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0: All right.
1: Let's go.
0: That's things that you need to know today. Coming up next will be the 2 News weather forecast break. 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
3: 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And now, your official 2 News weather forecast.
4: Cooler, more comfortable weather sticks around through the work week, but temperatures remain a few degrees above average. Highs this afternoon in the mid to upper 80s. Rain and storm chances return this weekend, with a stronger cold front arriving next week, bringing a much more noticeable taste of fall. From the 2 News Weather Center, I'm meteorologist Annie Brown.
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1: Fox News, I'm Tom Graham. President Trump is preparing to meet with Chinese leader Xi Jinping in Washington. The two leaders expected to discuss artificial intelligence, Iran, trade, and U.S. support for Taiwan.
2: Apparently one of Xi's big asks for President Trump is to pause a $14 billion American arms sale to Taiwan. They're not saying that they're going to invade or that they're not going to invade, but they don't like that the United States is constantly providing the Taiwanese with these huge multi-billion dollar arms sales.
1: Fox's Peter Ducey, a powerful nor'easter threatening millions along a crowded stretch of the East Coast over the next several days.
3: The exact track is still uncertain, but strong onshore winds will bring potential for coastal flooding, high surf, and beach erosion from the mid-Atlantic to New England.
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7: Fall in northeast Oklahoma is just around the corner. 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We'll see you at the co-op.
8: News from the Radio Oklahoma News Network. I'm Ann Roberts. Child food and advocacy groups were in Washington to lobby federal lawmakers to delay cuts in the SNAP program. Our Daily Bread Executive Director Rachel Conley says the state delegation seemed receptive.
9: A whole lot of people who do qualify and who should have access to SNAP are falling by the wayside.
8: Federal changes for states with high error rates means it's estimated 140,000 Oklahomans have lost SNAP benefits over the last year. The deadline to register to vote in the November midterm election is October 9th. As of the end of August, Republicans account for 53% of the 2.4 million registered voters in Oklahoma. Democrats total 25% of voters, while independents are 20.5%. More on these stories at RadioOklahomaNews.com. From the Radio Oklahoma News Network, I'm Ann Roberts.
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15: At 2 News Oklahoma, your stories are what matter most. Even though we're one green country, our stories are very different. We come from different neighborhoods, different backgrounds. We have different experiences. That's why we're listening to you, digging deeper, getting answers, celebrating, giving back. and sharing your stories. Everyone deserves to be heard. That's 2 News Oklahoma.
12: It is time to rise and shine. We have officially made it to the 9 o'clock hour on Wednesday morning. My name's Michi.
16: My name is Brendan.
12: And we do have a special guest in studio with us this morning. Emily Woodhull is here. Good morning.
17: Good morning, y'all. Thanks for having me.
16: Oh, absolutely. Of course. So stick around a little bit in the next bit of the hour. We'll be talking to Emily about her song and some future performances. But right now, we got to play some music. Here's Celestia Alcoaster. She's made it to number 9 this week. Midnight Blues on Lakes Country 102.1.

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1: 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And now, your official 2 News weather forecast.
2: Cooler, more comfortable weather sticks around through the work week, but temperatures remain a few degrees above average. Highs this afternoon in the mid to upper 80s. Rain and storm chances return this weekend, with a stronger cold front arriving next week, bringing a much more noticeable taste of fall. From the 2 News Weather Center, I'm meteorologist Annie Brown.
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6: Rise and shine time. My name is Michi.
7: My name is Brendan.
6: And it is time for us to talk with Emily Woodhull. We have her in the studio with us this morning. You just heard her song, Running with the Devil. And now it's time to get a little bit behind what came with Running with the Devil. So first I want to say good morning to you.
8: Good morning.
6: Hello. And with Running with the Devil, could you tell us a little bit of the process that was behind it?
8: Yeah. So about 2023, I got to go to Nashville and I worked with about 7 writers in 4 days. So each day you write 2 songs. And before that trip was even booked and planned, every month I was sending song title ideas to my team. Mm-hmm. And they would go through what we thought were like the best ones and then compose this massive list of being like, all right, these are the best song titles. And then you bring that list to the right. Mm-hmm. And my dad was helping me come up with ideas, and he's actually the one that came up with Running with the Devil. And I got to write with Rose Falcone and Rob Crosby on this song, who I'm also like, I was like 22, like not going to Nashville a whole lot when we were writing. And, you know, they're like, so who do you like to listen to? And I was like, oh, like I'm a big Coe Wetzel fan. And then I was like, I also love Luke Combs. I was listening to so much Luke Combs at the time. And like, Rob casually was just like, oh, yeah, I ran into him at Publix last week, and we just, like, wrote a song
7: at
8: for
7: Publix,
8: his new album.
7: Get out of here.
8: Yeah, but he was just like, yeah, I wrote Be Careful What You Wish For and one other song on, like, his debut album, and I was just like, what? Like trying not to be starstruck. And then
6: right.
8: Rose Falcone, you know, she's married to Rodney Atkins, and she's written with so many people, and so.
7: Real quick for the Okies who haven't left the state, Publix, just your regular grocery store.
8: Oh, yeah.
6: Well, yes.
8: Listen.
7: I mean, it's a nice grocery store.
8: It's nice. Getting a pub sub?
7: Okay. I used to. Spot. Yeah, I used to go to Publix when I was a kid.
8: So I love Publix. I miss it dearly.
6: Yeah.
7: I mean, I'm old enough that they had the crabs in there, though, still. That's so weird.
8: Oh,
7: or lobsters,
6: yes.
7: Whatever they were.
8: I think there's still some, still a thing.
7: Maybe it's just
6: that.
7: A coastal thing, and I didn't know that.
8: Probably,
6: that.
8: Yeah. But yeah, we got that song out that day, and I was just so excited to work with them, and it was just a really, really fun write. And just watching, like, you know, like, they have, like, publishing deals to write, and working with people like that, mm-hmm. I was... I've never done something like that.
7: What was really cool. Was there something you took away from working with professional songwriters? Did they hold on to words more? Did they let go of them more easily? Did they work well with each other in a way you weren't anticipating?
8: Yeah, well, so some of them have like worked together before, like a lot, and I didn't know that. So it was cool to see them just be like, "Oh my God, hey, how are you? Like, good to see you again." And then Rob and Rose have written together quite a bit, and it was cool. Like, I always, now I don't struggle with it as much, but back then I was struggling a lot with lyrics. So chords and melodies, I'm thankful, like, come to me easily. Mm-hmm. But words, I was always just, like, getting hung up on because I was overthinking it so much. And watching them do it, it was just, like, you just kind of write what's on your mind.
7: Sure.
8: And then, like, right, telling the story. So they were like, what's your idea of this? And I was just like, oh, kind of like a guy who, you know, you're giving too many chances to. Like, if he keeps going down this path, like, we're not going to work out. And then they're just like, cool. And then they just, like, bounce ideas off of me. And then it just, like, formed the song. And then we all got lunch. It was pretty sweet. Yeah. And we finished the second song that day.
7: That's awesome.
8: Which, that one's much slower. But.
7: Well, and you brought up Turnpike, and I think, as somebody who's listened to them quite a bit, one of the things they do on, not all the songs, but there's some rhyme schemes that really lead you through in a fun way.
8: Yeah.
7: Did you get to, did they kind of help you craft those kinds of things?
8: Yeah, so, I mean, especially, like, in the second verse for the song, like, the Out Rock, Kid Rock, Co, mm-hmm, and Bo Cephas part, you're good at doing wrong, just right. That part really, like, got me really excited in that rhyme scheme, because it's also, like, learning, like, I thought everything had to rhyme the same, and they're like, no, like, you can find words that sound pretty similar. They don't have to rhyme specifically.
7: Yeah, you can do half rhymes. There's words that only rhyme within melody, words that only rhyme while you're singing.
8: Yeah, or like the, I was listening to a song today where it's like, it was cold, told, and then own. So it's just like the O sound, mm-hmm, you know, like, and I was just like, I didn't know you could do that. Like, I was
7: so. Well, and you got all
8: on
7: those repeated consonants in there with the Kid Rock, rat, da, da, da, da. So
8: yeah,
7: it's not just the rhyme, it's the middle of the word. It's other stuff.
8: And I was just like, I don't know you could do that. And I just learned a lot because I thought everything had to be so, like, it has
7: formulaic.
8: To be formulated. Yeah, exactly. And not really.
7: Well, and it's how much you stay within the formula and then surprise people by going outside of it.
6: Because
7: they're ready for the rhyme, and then you rob it from them, and you give it to them a little bit later, and you're like, oh, my God, my back foot just got kicked out from under me.
8: Yeah, exactly. And with this song, too, I didn't really play with, like, a full band with my band until, like, 2024, mm-hmm, when I was opening for somebody and I needed a full band to get together. And what was really cool was the whole song was really just, like, the chord scheme was just the same throughout, and then my band was just like, hey, what if you do this, like, walk down in the chorus, which led to the drinking with your boys at the bar, like, that part going down. They did that, and I was like, yeah, I think we can do that. And so I was so hung up, like, oh my God, I'm changing the song, when in reality it's like, it's okay to, like, be creative outside
7: Very
8: of
7: cool.
8: it, as long as you don't change, like, the words or anything.
6: Right.
7: Yeah. Well, I've mentioned this a bunch on the air, so I'm sorry to the listeners, but at the Bob Dylan Museum, they show you that he's republished Tangled Up in Blue more times than he's re-recorded it.
8: Really?
7: So mess with your song. It doesn't have to be done. If Bob's still finishing them, just keep working on
8: it. Yeah, exactly. So I was like, that's, like, fun. Like, I was so hung up that everything has to be, like, when the song's done, it's done. When mm-hmm. it's, like, not really. Like,
6: yeah.
7: I think on the other, it is nice to kind of be able to shelve it and move on to some other stuff. But yeah, if you need to change it.
8: Yeah. So.
6: And it doesn't have to be a permanent thing either. It could just be for that show or for whatever, you know, feeling that you're wanting. I think that's the cool about artistic freedom and the creativity behind it is that you can tweak it and change it however way you want. And rules can be broken. I mean, they're there for a way as a guide. But once you get to that level of the creativity, you can just start bending them.
7: Yeah. Well, and I like the live shows when I've seen where the guy, like, says the mean things about the girl he wrote the nice words about because he's playing live and he's like, I didn't like her anyway. And we just move on.
8: That's funny. Yeah, I've had a couple people be like, because they're listening to the words, being like, oh my God, did you go through this? I was like, no.
7: Not like that. It's hyperbole.
8: I had a very great partner when we wrote this song. He was a good guy, I swear. Like, I've never had to deal with this, thank God. But, like, And telling people that it's like, I'm thankful that I've not gone through this personally. We're just, like, trying to tell a story.
6: Right.
8: I mean, I have dealt with not great guys, but never to that extent.
7: You didn't let it get that far.
8: No, I leave.
7: It's a warning to the other ladies.
8: Yeah, exactly.
7: There you go.
8: Run. You know? yeah. But.
7: If they're running with the devil, maybe run the other way.
6: Right.
8: Yeah, exactly.
6: They're not going to get too far.
8: Not at all.
7: And you've got a show coming up. You're not just around in the area for no reason at all.
8: Yeah, no. I'm playing in Tulsa tomorrow night, and then Cushing on Friday, and then Copan Saturday. So quite a few shows.
7: I think Michi and I are going to try to field trip it up there. See you tomorrow night. You're going to be with some local boys. You got Canyon Sons and Odie and I being there with you. It's going to be at the Merc, which is a safe place to wear a towel.
6: Nope.
7: No, at the Hunt Club.
8: Place. Also a safe place. Really good Mexican food as well.
7: Oh, crazy menu.
8: Those tacos, man. They're so
7: But it's not just tacos. It's a crazy menu.
8: It's a crazy menu. I just always get the tacos.
7: I like, they have a thing that you can just get like the leftover stuff. What was the, you can get like the end of the, I think you can get the end of the French fries if you just want those.
8: Really?
7: They've got like a real, it's a very weird menu. I love it.
8: I did not see that.
6: Like a half order or something like that. Yeah.
8: Sweet.
7: Oh, no, it was broken chips.
6: Oh,
8: that's what it is. Okay. Yeah.
7: Yeah, it was like, oh yeah, no, we don't just throw away all the broken, because I've worked at a restaurant. There's a, every bag has a ton of broken chips. Yeah. You're like, wow, that's, we're throwing a lot of weight away.
8: Yeah. No, I'm excited. I've met them, Canyon Sons and Odie and I, but this is our first time all three doing a show together. So I'm really excited and just making a lot of friends out here because I'm far from home, so it's really nice to
7: It's really cool to see this evolution, because we got to see you at the Hunt Club with them playing another set kind of separate, and now y'all are together.
8: I'm excited.
6: So for those of you who are just now tuning in, we have been talking with Emily Woodhull about her upcoming performance that's happening tomorrow night at the Hunt Club. And like she was just saying, you're gonna be, where's the second one on Friday?
8: The Oklahoma Listening Room in Cushing, from 6 to 9. I'm really excited about that. I'm from D.C. and lived in Virginia for about 5 years and became friends with this fiddle player, and her husband retired from the Marines and now they live in Jenks. So she'll be playing the fiddle with me at the show on Cushing, which I'm super excited about. I've never played a set with a fiddle player before, so it's going
7: to
8: be a lot.
7: Well, let's go. Go see something for the first time, y'all. Get out to Cushing.
8: Yeah, all right. I'm excited.
6: And where can people go on social media and stuff like that to be able to follow along and add your music?
8: Yeah, it's just Emily Woodhull Music on Instagram, and then EM Woodhull Music on TikTok, because I got locked out of the other one.
6: No.
8: Unfortunate, yeah. But and then, yeah, just Emily Woodhull on whatever y'all listen to music on, any platform, I'll be there, so...
7: W-O-O-D-H-U-L-L.
8: Yes.
6: All right. You heard it first. All right, we're going to go into more music right here on Rise and Shine.
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0: That's Drugstore Cowboy by Buckersfield. Some local. That's Jeff and Jeff. This is Rise and Shine from NSU Studios. My name's Brendan.
1: And I am Michi. It is concert calendar time, and this is brought to you by Kroner and Bear at 200 North Muskogee Avenue. They do have food, live music, outdoor patios with fire pits. I managed to eat a hot Hawaiian pizza yesterday.
0: Yeah, she says she ate a hot Hawaiian pizza, but there's still three slices in the fridge because I made them back here. So that was there for Scary Larry Hewitt's open mic. You also have Thursdays with DJ Sean Solo and Music Bingo to look forward to at 7 o'clock.
1: Or trivia. And then on Fridays and Saturdays, they usually do live music from 8 to 11.
0: Then we got the deck at Cookson Village. They're at 19725 West Cookson Bend Road. And you've got music this weekend. Friday night, we've got Rack and Sack. And Saturday, Libby Starks.
1: And something to look forward to that's a little bit out is on October 3rd, Helping Crisis is having their annual event. It's called Denims and Diamonds. And Lance Roark and Grady Nichols are going to be there with live music starting at 6 o'clock.
0: There you go. And then the weekend of the 24th, 26th, right now, you've got Travis Linville, Camille Harp, Joe Mack, Thomas Trapp, all at the Illinois River Jam with many, many more. You can find that at Peyton's Place out in Tahlequah.
1: And then it looks like the Oklahoma Music Hall of Fame is actually going to have a grand reopening festival this weekend on Saturday. It's free admission. Doors open at noon. It's located at 401 South 3rd Street in Muskogee. And it looks like 1 o'clock, Hugh Foley will kick it off. And at 8:30, the Swan Brothers will finish it.

0: Yeah, that's right. And this was the concert calendar. More to come up after the break, like Ronnie Bowen, Ain't That a Drink?
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0: That's day drinking, but I sure wish the song was called Drinking All Day-O by AJ Viejo.
1: That would be cool.
0: I would enjoy it more. AJ Viejo, Drinking All Day-O. This is Rise and Shine from NSU Studios. My name is Brendan.
1: And I am Michi. It is officially time for us to say goodbye for the morning show. So, time to hang up the mics, go get lunch.
0: But don't change that dial. You got a lot more coming.
1: That's true. We do have Christian here for the midday, 10 all the way until 2 p.m. And then TJ Wicks, father of two now. He's going to be there from 2 all the way until 7 o'clock tonight.
0: Yeah, congratulations, TJ, on bringing home another healthy baby, man. I'm really proud of you. But, you know, as much as I want to talk, and also to his wife.
1: She's the one that gave birth.
0: I know.
1: And that's an extensive process.
0: And she's a full-time teacher, and she made me spaghetti one time, and it was super wonderful.
1: Okay.
0: Thank you for all those. I mean, he was there, too. She didn't just make me spaghetti.
1: Gosh.
0: That would be weird. All right, but also, clearly I'm talking about food. So, want to get out to the Whirling Dervish Food Park over on the east side of town headed towards Arkansas.
1: Yes, sir.
0: If you can't find it, just drive towards the giant hospital coming out of the skyline and you'll find it. But they've got tons of food out there, always different options. I'm trying to figure out what we might have today.
1: Well, I know that they usually have frickin' chicken there. Crab Sensations likes to dabble, so they probably won't be here till the end of the week or sometime next week, I'm assuming. But they still have Sizzle and Sweet, Stupefying Jones Cones, and more. Meal Appeal on Wheels sometimes.
0: So go really check them out. Names. They're over there. What do you think?
2: They're really creative names.
0: They are very creative names. And the freaking chicken's got one chicken salad called Naomi, and then they got another one that's just traditional. There's so much going on out there.
1: Mm-hmm.
0: Got to go check it out. It's like a food park, but better, a food court, but better.
1: And you get a basket of fries with the chicken in it, and then they put ranch and their house sauce on it and call it a holly, and it's so good.
0: It's like redneck poutine or something. It's crazy.
1: I don't know, but you need to go get it. That's the point. All right, well, it's time for us to go, so I hope you have a great rest of your day. Be safe, and now it's time for the 2 News weather forecast and more music after.
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1: I messed up.
0: Cut me up.
1: Yeah, I messed up because I didn't say thank you to Emily for coming in this morning.
0: Oh, yeah.
2: Thank you for having me.
1: Of course.
2: I appreciate y'all.
1: Yes, thank you so much.
0: She's going to head back to Stillwater, and then you got a chance to see her tomorrow in Tulsa.
1: Yes, at the Hunt Club. She's going to be performing with ODNI and then Canyon Sons.
2: Yeah, we'll see y'all there.
1: That's right.
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5: Cooler, more comfortable weather sticks around through the work week, but temperatures remain a few degrees above average. Highs this afternoon in the mid to upper 80s. Rain and storm chances return this weekend, with a stronger cold front arriving next week, bringing a much more noticeable taste of fall. From the 2 News Weather Center, I'm meteorologist Annie Brown.
6: Hey, y'all, it's Lance Rourke. I'm excited to be playing at Denim and Diamonds, benefiting Help in Crisis this year. 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We're going to have a lot of fun. We're going to be at the Cane Break October 3rd in Wagner, Oklahoma. Hope to see you there.
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14: I'm CJ Papa. President Trump will greet China's President Xi later today at Joint Base Andrews for their summit while on the sidelines at the UN General Assembly.
15: President Trump met with Gulf leaders to discuss the war and the next steps forward. His top negotiators, Jared Kushner and Steve Witkoff, also meeting indirectly with the Iranian delegation for more than 3 hours. Witkoff said in a statement that they successfully completed a round of discussions that we hope will prove constructive and promising. The mediators will continue their work.
14: Fox's Trey Yinks in Tel Aviv. First Lady Melania Trump rings the opening bell at the New York Stock Exchange as part of her new initiative, Imperia, telling Fox and Friends,
16: "We will achieve is innovation and investment."
14: Fox News Media is a partner in diesel, holding steady $5.62 a gallon on average. That's from AAA, but that is a record high. 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
19: News from the Radio Oklahoma News Network, I'm Ann Roberts. Child food and advocacy groups were in Washington to lobby federal lawmakers to delay cuts in the SNAP program. Our Daily Bread Executive Director Rachel Conley says the state delegation seemed receptive.
20: A whole lot of people who do qualify and who should have access to SNAP are falling by the wayside.
19: Federal changes for states with high error rates means it's estimated 140,000 Oklahomans have lost SNAP benefits over the last year. The deadline to register to vote in the November midterm election is October 9th. As of the end of August, Republicans account for 53% of the 2.4 million registered voters in Oklahoma. Democrats total 25% of voters, while independents are 20.5%. 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
1: Hey there, welcome to KEOK Middays. 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
1: 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And now, your official 2 News weather forecast.
2: Cooler, more comfortable weather sticks around through the work week, but temperatures remain a few degrees above average. Highs this afternoon in the mid to upper 80s. Rain and storm chances return this weekend, with a stronger cold front arriving next week, bringing a much more noticeable taste of fall. From the 2 News Weather Center, I'm meteorologist Annie Brown.
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0: That was Honeysuckle by Dylan Gossett. You've been listening to KEOK Middays. Don't touch that dial for a few minutes because we've got a quick break. But I promise to keep it short because Luke Bryan, Country and She Knows It, is up next. Ben McPeak and Cross Canadian Ragweed are all upcoming too. 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
3: 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And now your official 2 News weather forecast.
4: Cooler, more comfortable weather sticks around through the work week, but temperatures remain a few degrees above average. Highs this afternoon in the mid to upper 80s. Rain and storm chances return this weekend with a stronger cold front arriving next week, bringing a much more noticeable taste of fall. From the 2 News Weather Center, I'm meteorologist Annie Brown.
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1: Fox News, I'm Tom Graham. Iran's president says his people have been victims of terrorism by the U.S.
2: They came into surrounding territories and targeted our universities, our healthcare centers.
1: Iranian President Masoud Pezeshkian there delivering a rare wartime speech at a U.N. General Assembly in New York City. President Trump spoke there yesterday. Two progressive lawmakers unveiling a bill that aims to further regulate artificial intelligence.
3: Independent Senator Bernie Sanders and Democratic Congressman Greg Kassar are behind legislation that would ban artificial superintelligence and pause advanced AI development until some guidelines are established. The bill, provided to the Associated Press, would also create a federal agency to oversee advanced AI.
1: Fox's Tanya J. Powers, America's listening to Fox News.
4: News of the Radio Oklahoma News Network. I'm Ken Johnson. At this hour, water woes in Hobart. Reporter Paul Shield says residents are asked to boil their water before drinking it.
5: The city of Hobart has issued a precautionary water boiling advisory. The drinking water supplied by Hobart may be unsafe for human consumption. It is advised that the consumers of the water system bring the water to a full rolling boil for at least 1 minute before drinking.
4: The system repair should be finished by tomorrow, with the system needing 48 hours to catch up with capacity needs. The latest Oklahoma numbers on the stomach bug that's spreading across the U.S. Ann Roberts reports.
6: According to the State Department of Health, almost 500 cases of cyclospora have been confirmed in the state since the start of the year, with 496 confirmed cases and 10 probable cases.
4: Find us at RadioOklahomaNews.com. Radio Oklahoma News Network, I'm Ken Johnson.
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9: At 2 News Oklahoma, your stories are what matter most. Even though we're one green country, our stories are very different. We come from different neighborhoods, different backgrounds. We have different experiences. 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Everyone deserves to be heard. 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
10: You're back listening to KEOK Middays. We're now into the 11 o'clock hour, and we just completed the Fox and Radio Oklahoma News Minute. So you know what that means. There's five songs in a row coming your way. Keep it tuned here for Lainey Butler, Tristan Robertson, Luke Combs, and Neil McCoy. And starting off our hour will be Highway Robbery by Jason Scott and The High Heat. So don't go anywhere. You're already tuned to Lakes Country 102.1.

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3: Cooler, more comfortable weather sticks around through the work week, but temperatures remain a few degrees above average. Highs this afternoon in the mid to upper 80s. Rain and storm chances return this weekend, with a stronger cold front arriving next week, bringing a much more noticeable taste of fall. From the 2 News Weather Center, I'm meteorologist Annie Brown.
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8: 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You're now listening to KEOK Middays. You're going to be glad you stay tuned in because Thomas Rhett Angels is up first. Then it's Rollin Witt, Bubba Wesley, and Casey Musgraves. And once the music's over, we've got the Country News Now segment, telling you all about tour dates, upcoming albums, and the new thing in country. 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

0: When it comes to news, we're first in country. Country News Now. Avery Anna couldn't be more ready for her Blood Runs Thicker tour.
1: Blood Runs Thicker it's rocking. It's fun. And so to go on tour based around the song, I think the girls and the dads are going to have a good time. And I've been getting the nod of approval with the dads that get dragged to the shows by the girls that have been coming. And so we're entering new horizons.
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1: That was Know It All by Cody Jinks. You've been listening to KEOK Middays. Coming up is the 2 News weather forecast brought to you by Fry Brothers Tree Service. Then I'm going to be right back from our break with Willie Nelson, Dream Chaser. And he's followed by Roses and Weeds, Coney Canada and the Departed, and finally Jason Bolin and the Stragglers. And Jason should get us into the 12 o'clock hour for our Fox and Radio Oklahoma News Minute. 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
4: Cooler, more comfortable weather sticks around through the work week, but temperatures remain a few degrees above average. Highs this afternoon in the mid to upper 80s. Rain and storm chances return this weekend, with a stronger cold front arriving next week, bringing a much more noticeable taste of fall. From the 2 News Weather Center, I'm meteorologist Annie Brown.
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1: News on Gianna Gelosi, Iranian President Masoud Pezeshkian accusing the U.S. and Israel of committing terror attacks against his people at the U.N. General Assembly.
2: Our innocent people have been the targets of cowardly attacks and aggressions imposed upon our country.
1: This comes a day after President Trump addressed the assembly, threatening to annihilate the regime if a peace deal isn't made. Today, the president's going to welcome Chinese President Xi at Joint Base Andrews. Fox's Peter Ducey.
3: There are these reports that China has been helping the Iranians with targeting information, including some that might have killed U.S. service members. The president wants that to stop.
4: News to the Radio Oklahoma News Network. I'm Ken Johnson. The State Drought Commission reallocates $2 million in relief to live animal producers. State Agriculture Secretary Blaine Arthur says the public investment has proven results.
5: The legislature has been so good to fund this program for our producers, and I think we've got a ton of really good data to show that ROI.
4: A name change for OU Health Campus in Oklahoma City. David McCollum explains.
6: In honor of a $150 million gift, the campus will now be known as the Harold Hamm Health Campus at the University of Oklahoma. The gift makes Hamm the largest individual donor in OU history, with his lifetime giving to the university approaching $250 million. Of the $150 million commitment, $50 million will advance research and discovery at the Harold Hamm Diabetes Center, while $100 million will advance the broader academic and research enterprise of the health campus.
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9: Buckle up, Oklahoma voters. 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We'll be covering that, too. 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
11: That was the Fox and Radio Oklahoma News Minute. You're back listening to KEOK Middays, and it's a little past 12 o'clock. And that puts us right before 5 songs in a row. Stay right here for Cody Widener, Ashley Cook, Taylor Swift, and Tracy Byrd. And our first song is Howdy Ma'am by Caleb Sutton. 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

0: 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And now, your official 2 News weather forecast.
1: Cooler, more comfortable weather sticks around through the work week, but temperatures remain a few degrees above average. Highs this afternoon in the mid to upper 80s. Rain and storm chances return this weekend, with a stronger cold front arriving next week, bringing a much more noticeable taste of fall. From the 2 News Weather Center, I'm meteorologist Annie Brown.
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8: Welcome back from the break. 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You're listening to KEOK Middays, and the first song I'm playing is Wanted by Hunter Hayes. Then after Hunter will be Pat Waters, Hayden Haddock, and finally MacArthur by Hardy. Once our song block is wrapped up, you can look forward to the KEOK Sports Flash telling you exactly what's going on in the world of sporting. So don't touch that dial. 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

listen up, cause there's lots of folks in the world today who just can't seem to get along. So if you ain't a biker, a preppy, a golfer, a geek, a rebel, a Yankee, a veteran, or a freak, urban, suburban, country, or rock, red state, blue state, stoner, or jock, I mean, don't you think it's time just to take it on back?

0: TNT Graphics presents the Sports Flash powered by Progressive on Lakes Country 102.1. Oklahoma State football getting ready for a game against West Virginia on Saturday. On the injury front, sounds like they're going to get some players back. Receiver Chris Barnes is likely to return. He went down with an apparent shoulder injury during the Oregon game and did not play against Murray State. Also, starting right guard Joseph Hansen, he has been back practicing this week. And North Texas transfer Braden Nelson and tight end Oscar Hammond, they are back practicing as well this week. Again, Oklahoma State traveling to West Virginia on Saturday. Also on Saturday, Oklahoma, big opportunity. They play at number 2 Georgia, and Tulsa puts their undefeated record online in Fayetteville against Arkansas. 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

0: That was Steve Anthony with When One Door Closes. This has been KEOK Middays, and our song door may be closing for just a moment, but right around the corner will be another four. After the 2 News weather forecast and a word from our local sponsors, you can look forward to Brakefield Pull Some Strings. 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
2: Cooler, more comfortable weather sticks around through the work week, but temperatures remain a few degrees above average. Highs this afternoon in the mid to upper 80s. Rain and storm chances return this weekend, with a stronger cold front arriving next week, bringing a much more noticeable taste of fall. From the 2 News Weather Center, I'm meteorologist Annie Brown.
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3: News. I'm Tom Graham. The Iranian president speaking at the UN General Assembly today, accusing the U.S. of committing terrorist acts against his people. Outside the building in New York City, many protesters gathered.
4: These are protesters from the largest Iranian opposition group, the National Council of Resistance of Iran. They've held 2 days of protest here, thousands trying to get their message out, backing President Trump's tough stance.
3: That's Fox's Eric Shawn. Disgraced movie mogul Harvey Weinstein sentenced to 15 years in prison for sexually assaulting a woman in New York in 2006.
5: She faced her fears and she overcame them. She stood in her truth and she has been a role model.
3: Attorney Gloria Allred speaking on behalf of Miriam Haley, who made the accusation. America is listening to Fox News.
6: 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Many Oklahomans face financial challenges from lower wages and health insurance costs. State Capitol correspondent Trey Davis with more.
7: Despite the state's lower cost of living, the U.S. Census Bureau reports Oklahoma has the eighth highest poverty rate in the nation. At 14.9%, an estimated 1 in 7 residents live in poverty, including 1 in 5 children.
6: With an estimated 40,000 children among the 140,000 Oklahomans losing SNAP benefits, Oklahoma Institute for Child Advocacy CEO Joe Dorman is asking Congress to delay the suffering.
8: We're trying to get the feds to give a little bit of an extension, 1 year to 2 years, to give the state time to adequately ramp up.
6: States with high program error rates like Oklahoma receive fewer federal dollars for public assistance. 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Radio Oklahoma News Network, I'm Ken Johnson.
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12: 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Now you're back listening to KEOK Middays. We're into the 1 o'clock hour now, so get ready because I've got 20 to 30 minutes of nothing but red dirt and country hits. Keep it tuned here for Dave Finley, Michael Ray, Russell Dickerson, and Garth Brooks. And our first song will be High Noon by Jenna Paulette. 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
2: Cooler, more comfortable weather sticks around through the work week, but temperatures remain a few degrees above average. Highs this afternoon in the mid to upper 80s. Rain and storm chances return this weekend, with a stronger cold front arriving next week, bringing a much more noticeable taste of fall. From the 2 News Weather Center, I'm meteorologist Annie Brown.
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1: 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Hotter than the red on the cattle brand. Cause she's a gold digger with a quick trigger. A cast iron skillet swinging lid flipper.

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1: That was Quit by Tori Martin. One thing I'm not doing is quitting on you yet, because I host until 2 o'clock. We are getting close, so make sure you're keeping it tuned here for my last song block. First up next is a small break, then we've got Making Good Time by Old Dominion. They're followed by Celestial Alcoser, Jimmy Allen, and finally Parmalee, Close Your Eyes will be the last song I play. Once I wrap up, TJ Wicks will be taking over. And he's playing even more of the Red Dirt and Country hits you're here for, so I'll see you tomorrow on Lakes Country 102.1.
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8: Cooler, more comfortable weather sticks around through the work week, but temperatures remain a few degrees above average. Highs this afternoon in the mid to upper 80s. Rain and storm chances return this weekend, with a stronger cold front arriving next week, bringing a much more noticeable taste of fall. From the 2 News Weather Center, I'm meteorologist Annie Brown.
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1: News, I'm John Saucier, the president of Iran, Masoud Pezeshkian, and speaking of the U.N. General Assembly, declaring through a translator Iran would not surrender to the U.S. but is willing to agree to a deal.
2: We will never bow our head or bend at the knee. Iran must be understood by Mr. Trump and those who seek to bully us that we are ready for dialogue and diplomacy and
1: They sound courtesy of UNTV. Secretary of State Marco Rubio, meanwhile, says he hopes the U.S. and Canada and Cuba can reach a deal to end tensions between the two countries.
3: Cuba and its leaders, or the people that are in charge of its government now, have an opportunity to begin the process of forever positively changing that country. And it's an opportunity they should take.
1: Cuba's U.N. delegation walked out during President Trump's remarks just yesterday. 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
8: News from the Radio Oklahoma News Network. I'm David McCollum. Another raid by the state narcotics agency on an illegal marijuana grow, this one in Cherokee County. Authorities seized 3,895 plants, 69.2 pounds of processed marijuana, and one rifle during the raid on the Californication farm near Hurlburt. The raid was part of an ongoing investigation into illegal cultivation and operating without an OBN registration. Arrests are pending. Fire destroys a meeting hall at a southwest Oklahoma church camp. The Quartz Mountain church camp manager was working inside the building when a small fire broke out in Rhodes Hall. He splashed some water on the fire and thought the flames were doused. But the fire was far from out, and the roof collapsed and the interior burned beyond use before firefighters arrived. No one was hurt. A GoFundMe has been set up to help with repairs. More on these stories at RadioOklahomaNews.com. For the Radio Oklahoma News Network, I'm David McCollum.
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12: 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We're going to kick off the show today with a couple of great songs from Tristan Robertson, Scotty Alexander, and John Party. But up first is I Don't Drink Anymore by Timothy Howells right here on Lakes Country 102.1.

0: Run for the Hills by Jason Charles Miller. Hey y'all, this is TJ Wicks. You're listening to Lakes Country 102.1. Oh, we got some Dirks Bentley coming up, and then we've got Canteen and the Penny Pickers who will be down at Dwayne's this weekend. So go out and check him out. And then we've got Cody Jenks coming up. So don't you go anywhere. 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
3: Cooler, more comfortable weather sticks around through the work week, but temperatures remain a few degrees above average. Highs this afternoon in the mid to upper 80s. Rain and storm chances return this weekend, with a stronger cold front arriving next week, bringing a much more noticeable taste of fall. From the 2 News Weather Center, I'm meteorologist Annie Brown.
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1: 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We're jumping into some red dirt on Lakes Country 102.1.

0: Boston by Stella Lefty. Hey y'all, this is TJ Wicks. You are listening to Lakes Country 102.1. I hope you guys are having a great Wednesday afternoon. We've got Ronnie Bowen, Alabama, and Sandy June headed your way. So keep it right here on Lakes Country 102.1.
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0: Good Old Girls by Sandy June. Hey, y'all, this is TJ Wicks. You're listening to Lakes Country 102.1. We've got Ashley Cook, Josh Abbott Band, James Land, and if I've got the time, I'll throw some Taylor Swift in there to end the hour. So keep it right here on Lakes Country 102.1.
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2: Lakes Country 102.1, and now your official 2 News weather forecast.
3: Cooler, more comfortable weather sticks around through the work week, but temperatures remain a few degrees above average. Highs this afternoon in the mid to upper 80s. Rain and storm chances return this weekend, with a stronger cold front arriving next week, bringing a much more noticeable taste of fall. From the 2 News Weather Center, I'm meteorologist Annie Brown.
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1: Fox News, I'm Carmen Roberts. President Trump plans to extend a warm welcome to China's President Xi when he arrives at Joint Base Andrews today.
2: Trade and AI will dominate the talks, but not everyone is excited about the visit. China has been accused of sharing targeting information with Iran to kill American troops.
1: Fox's Lucas Tomlinson at the White House. Earlier at the UN General Assembly meeting in New York City, Iran's President Pezeshkian called out President Trump and said that Iran will fight until its last breath.
3: We will never bow our head or bend at the knee.
1: And he said that Iran is willing to negotiate under certain conditions. President Trump met with Iranian officials yesterday through an intermediary. And college students are being warned about Qatrum after packages of it were found in two Ole Miss students' area had died. America's listening to Fox News.
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10: 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I'm David McCollum. 1 in 10 Oklahoma children experience incarceration of a family member. Dr. David McLeod told a House committee clear, caring, consistent, benevolent experiences for the child help break intergenerational incarceration.
11: How do we create those clear, clean, warm handoffs to systems? And I think it's a real tool that we can help folks with.
10: A fourth arrest in an Antlers murder case. Chelsea Driver was arrested and charged with first-degree accessory to murder and possession of a firearm after a felony conviction. OSBI agents say Driver influenced David Basham to shoot and kill Christopher Carter last month in an Antlers shop and allegedly helped plan the shooting and clean up and dispose of his body. Carter's body is still missing. Driver is being held in the Pushmataha County Jail on a $1 million bond. 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For the Radio Oklahoma News Network, I'm David McCollum.
12: Hi, I'm Donnie Anderson, Director of the Oklahoma Bureau of Narcotics. Our state has seen an alarming rise in overdoses and deaths from synthetically enhanced kratom products being sold at some retail locations. We want the public and stores to understand these products can be dangerous, highly addictive, and illegal to sell if they exceed the potency thresholds allowed by law. Citizens can report suspected kratom violations by submitting a complaint through the Oklahoma State Health Department website.
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18: Hey, y'all, this is TJ Wicks. You're going to kick off the 3 o'clock hour here with some John Swatner, Craig Cook and the Marauders, and we've got the Turnpike Troubadours and Sierra Hull with Feeling Good Again right here on Lakes Country 102.1.

0: Mama Knows by Shenandoah. Hey y'all, this is TJ Wicks. You're listening to Lakes Country 102.1. Up next, we've got Cross Canadian Ragweed, who will be down at the in Durant, down at the Choctaw Casino. They're going to be there the October 9th and 10th. And we got Jaron Bell, Lucas Nelson, and if I've got the time, some Parker McCollum. So keep it right here on Lakes Country 102.1.
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6: Cooler, more comfortable weather sticks around through the work week, but temperatures remain a few degrees above average. Highs this afternoon in the mid to upper 80s. Rain and storm chances return this weekend, with a stronger cold front arriving next week, bringing a much more noticeable taste of fall. From the 2 News Weather Center, I'm meteorologist Annie Brown.
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0: by Parker McCollum. 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You're listening to Lakes Country 102.1. We've got some Chuck Wimmer, Britt Young, and Sheila Marshall headed your way, so keep it right here for the best country around on Lakes Country 102.1.
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0: Prayed For by Sheila Marshall. Hey y'all, this is TJ Wicks. You're listening to Lakes Country 102.1. We've got Zach Topps, Sundance Head, William Beckman, and Garth Brooks if I've got the time to end off the hour. So keep it right here on Lakes Country 102.1.
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4: Cooler, more comfortable weather sticks around through the work week, but temperatures remain a few degrees above average. Highs this afternoon in the mid to upper 80s. Rain and storm chances return this weekend, with a stronger cold front arriving next week, bringing a much more noticeable taste of fall. From the 2 News Weather Center, I'm meteorologist Annie Brown.

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3: Fox News, I'm John Saucier. President Trump said to welcome Chinese President Xi Jinping to the United States today and Senate Minority Leader Chuck Schumer calls to the president to block China from getting access to American AI chips.
4: Trump has a very important choice to make, to bend the knee to the CCP or stand up to Xi and keep the U.S. ahead of China on AI.
3: The Trump administration has allowed NVIDIA to sell AI chips to China with some restrictions. The Secretary of War, Pete Hegseth, with a video on X announcing a new evaluation for U.S. military commanders. The Secretary calls the Joint Warfighter Evaluation an objective equalizer that will determine which individuals are the most capable leaders when put under pressure.
5: Our troops deserve commanders chosen by proven competence, not paper credentials. The Joint Warfighter Evaluation ensures our flag is carried by our most lethal and most adaptable leader.
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9: News on the Radio Oklahoma News Network, I'm Trey Davis. Opponents of an aluminum smelter in Inola have an advocate in Democrat Attorney General candidate Nick Coffey.
10: People are right to be fed up, and this is why people hate politics. And now the people of Inola are trying to exercise their democracy and do the initiative petition. And what is, you know, the state, Governor Stitt, spoken out against this?
9: Coffey says it should be a matter of local control and the state should not ram it down the throats of area residents who are clearly opposed. Meanwhile, Oklahoma Primary Aluminum, the developer of the proposed smelter, released a new economic impact study. The report estimates the facility would contribute an average of $1.45 billion to the state's economy each year through 2060. When fully operational, the plant should produce 750,000 metric tons of aluminum annually. You'll find more news at RadioOklahomaNews.com. I'm Trey Davis on the Radio Oklahoma News Network.
11: 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The OCA represents some 5,000 Oklahoma ranching families. 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
14: 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Even though we're one green country, our stories are very different. We come from different neighborhoods, different backgrounds. We have different experiences. That's why we're listening to you, digging deeper, getting answers, celebrating, giving back, and sharing your stories. Everyone deserves to be heard. That's 2 News Oklahoma.
15: 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You're listening to Lakes Country 102.1. We're going to kick off the fourth hour of the Overdrive today with Caitlin Butts, Grant Gilbert. But up first, we've got Jason Scott in the high heat coming up here on Lakes Country 102.1.

0: to my Uncle Leroy up there in Iowa. It's one of his favorite songs. We've got Luke Bryan, Greg Swan, Darius Rucker headed your way, so keep it right here on Lakes Country 102.1.
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3: Cooler, more comfortable weather sticks around through the work week, but temperatures remain a few degrees above average. Highs this afternoon in the mid to upper 80s. Rain and storm chances return this weekend, with a stronger cold front arriving next week, bringing a much more noticeable taste of fall. From the 2 News Weather Center, I'm meteorologist Annie Brown.
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0: Nick Shelton. Hey, y'all, this is TJ Wicks. You're listening to Lakes Country 102.1. Hope you're having a great Wednesday afternoon. We got Amanda Kate Ferris, Tim McGraw, and William Clark Green just to make it a little bit better here on Lakes Country 102.1.
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2: 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Late in Friday night's Food City 300 at Bristol, Jesse Love and Justin Allgaier were fighting for the lead. After winning the first stage and finishing second in stage number two, Allgaier was hoping to win the race and reclaim the points lead from Sheldon Creed. After a long side-by-side battle, Love's car drifted up into Allgaier's heading into turn number one, sending Allgaier into the wall, resulting in a fourth-place finish while Creed went to victory lane. Here's what Allgaier had to say after talking to Jesse Love post-race.
4: I told him, I said, man, I've raced you extremely clean here, and I'm disappointed, and I just don't understand it, right? I think that's the hardest part. You know, if he'd have gone in there and moved me out of the way a little bit, something like that, but the drivers both in the fence just didn't make a whole lot of sense. So I'm disappointed in that. I thought Andrew made a great call there at the end. I was skeptical of it. I wanted to pit because I wanted tires so bad, but at the end of the day, you know, we had such a fast sprint for Astro Culture. Chevrolet. I'm really proud of the team. I mean, with Dale come down and he's like, man, I don't know that anybody could have run that fast with all that nose damage you had at the end of stage one, and we still did all the right things. So, you know, all in all, like I said, it was a great points night. Just really disappointed in how it ended.
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5: 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Avery Anna couldn't be more ready for her Blood Runs Thicker tour.
6: 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And I've been getting the nod of approval with the dads that get dragged to the shows by the girls that have been coming. And so we're entering New Horizons.
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0: Good Time by William Clark Green. Hey y'all, this is TJ Wicks. You're listening to Lakes Country 102.1. Time flies when you're having fun, and it's going to fly by real quick after some Riley Green, Roses and Weeds, Trent Cowie. And if we still got some, I'll throw in some Cody Jinks right here on Lakes Country 102.1.
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3: Cooler, more comfortable weather sticks around through the work week, but temperatures remain a few degrees above average. Highs this afternoon in the mid to upper 80s. Rain and storm chances return this weekend, with a stronger cold front arriving next week, bringing a much more noticeable taste of fall. From the 2 News Weather Center, I'm meteorologist Annie Brown.
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1: Well, life on the farm is kind of laid back. Ain't much an old country bullock you can't hack. It's early to rise, early in the sack. I thank God I'm a country boy. Well, a simple kind of life never did me no harm. Raising me a family and working on the farm. Days are all filled with an easy country charm. 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
1: Fox News, I'm Tom Rigotti. Ukrainian President Volodymyr Zelensky addresses the United Nations General Assembly shortly after meeting with President Trump. Fox's Jeff Paul has details.
2: Zelensky says not only is he ready for an energy ceasefire, but he says if Trump can organize a trilateral meeting with Russian President Vladimir Putin, that would be the most important move. But he also defended Ukraine's strikes on oil refineries in Russia.
1: This comes one day after Ukrainian forces targeted Russia's energy sector, striking an oil refinery southeast of the nation's capital. The East Coast is bracing for a nor'easter that could bring rain and strong winds to cities as far north as Boston.
3: We've got gusty winds into the 40s already, going to hit into the 60s later tonight. Just roaring right now, coming in potential for 18-foot waves.
1: That's Fox Weather's Robert Ray in North Carolina. 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
4: News on the Radio Oklahoma News Network, I'm Trey Davis. Another high school student is in custody after a firearm is found in his car. A Mid-Dell Career Academy employee told police 18-year-old Kajay Lofton made threats towards a peer, including indications a gun might be on campus. Dell City Police responded. The school said the student will not be allowed to return to campus. More than 26,000 Oklahoma children have a parent behind bars. Dr. David McLeod told a House committee the state needs to provide positive mental health solutions to help children deal with the stress and trauma from seeing a parent arrested.
5: That's a really intense kind of event that can have a deep psychological strain on a kid. Very unlikely to be soon forgotten.
4: He says stopping intergenerational incarceration requires caring, consistent, benevolent experiences for the child. Find more on these and other stories at RadioOklahomaNews.com. I'm Trey Davis on the Radio Oklahoma News Network.
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0: and Stones by Tracy Lawrence. Hey y'all, this is TJ Wicks. 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Up ahead, we've got Trisha Yearwood, Till You Ride, and Sandy June headed your way. 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
3: Cooler, more comfortable weather sticks around through the work week, but temperatures remain a few degrees above average. Highs this afternoon in the mid to upper 80s. Rain and storm chances return this weekend, with a stronger cold front arriving next week, bringing a much more noticeable taste of fall. From the 2 News Weather Center, I'm meteorologist Annie Brown.
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0: 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Hey y'all, this is TJ Wicks. 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Up next, we got Ty Stelk, Alabama at Case Hardin. 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Keep it right here on Lakes Country 102.1.
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3: Dallas Cowboys football after the game this past weekend. Team owner Jerry Jones said, quote, "There's nothing more dangerous than an old man with money," unquote. He went on 105.3 The Fan in Dallas to add some context to that quote, saying that it was fully in context of the Cowboys, basically saying that they've got some cap space available and they very much would still like to be able to add it to the team this season. They would have to do that via trade. Cowboys play Baltimore and Rio de Janeiro coming up on Sunday. Baseball yesterday, the Rangers lose to the Mets 6-3. They fall out of playoff position. Houston jumps over them, and the Cardinals lose to the Pirates 2-0. Each of those series are continuing today.
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0: Won't Matter Anyway by Case Hardin. Hey y'all, this is TJ Wicks. You're listening to Lakes Country 102.1. We got some George Beers, Curtis Grimes, Aaron Watson. To end off the air, and if I've got the time, I'll throw in some Parma Lee. So don't you go anywhere. Keep it right here on Lakes Country 102.1.
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3: Cooler, more comfortable weather sticks around through the work week, but temperatures remain a few degrees above average. Highs this afternoon in the mid to upper 80s. Rain and storm chances return this weekend, with a stronger cold front arriving next week, bringing a much more noticeable taste of fall. From the 2 News Weather Center, I'm meteorologist Annie Brown.
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1: Fox News, I'm John Saucier. President Trump suggesting in an address to the U.N. General Assembly this week that he could annihilate Iran if they don't agree to a deal. Well, Senate Majority Leader John Thune says several Republican lawmakers want to see this war against Iran come to an end.
2: We are hopeful that the administration's efforts will lead to getting the Strait of Hormuz open, getting the shipping lanes open, and taking some of the pressure off of the American people's pocketbooks.
1: Well, the midterm elections are getting underway. Mail-in ballots already going out. Early voting beginning in some states. House Minority Leader Hakeem Jeffries claims Republicans are struggling.
3: They're scared to death. They're scared to look. They're shook. These Republicans are running scared. And the American people will have the last word.
1: Now, historically, the party in power has lost congressional seats in the midterm elections. We'll see what happens this time around. America's listening to Fox News.
4: News on the Radio Oklahoma News Network, I'm Trey Davis. Another high school student is in custody after a firearm is found in his car. A Mid-Dell Career Academy employee told police 18-year-old Kajay Lofton made threats towards a peer, including indications a gun might be on campus. Dell City Police responded. The school said the student will not be allowed to return to campus. More than 26,000 Oklahoma children have a parent behind bars. Dr. David McLeod told a House committee the state needs to provide positive mental health solutions to help children deal with the stress and trauma from seeing a parent arrested.
5: That's a really intense kind of event that can have a deep psychological strain on a kid. Very unlikely to be soon forgotten.
4: 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Find more on these and other stories at RadioOklahomaNews.com. I'm Trey Davis on the Radio Oklahoma News Network.
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13: 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We're going to kick off the last hour of the Overdrive with some AJ Vallejo, Carly Pierce. But up first, we've got High Noon by Jenna Paulette right here on Lakes Country 102.1.

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0: Club by Travis Trent. Hey y'all, this is TJ Wicks. Do y'all know about old Travis Trent, man? He bought this 2003 Harley Davidson 100th anniversary guitar made of all aluminum. Everybody said he was crazy until he tripled his money on it. Anyway, we've got Gretchen Wilson, Emily Hollingshed, Kylie Fry, and Dan and Shay. So keep it right here on Lakes Country 102.1.
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3: Cooler, more comfortable weather sticks around through the work week, but temperatures remain a few degrees above average. Highs this afternoon in the mid to upper 80s. Rain and storm chances return this weekend, with a stronger cold front arriving next week, bringing a much more noticeable taste of fall. From the 2 News Weather Center, I'm meteorologist Annie Brown.
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1: Say So by Dan and Shay. Hey y'all, this is TJ Wicks. 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We've got Frank Ray, Bart Crow Band, and Ghost of Hill County. 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

0: Hardy gave me the inspiration behind his current song, MacArthur.
1: So I had a Zoom write scheduled with the writers Jameson, Rogers, Chase McGill, Josh Thompson, and myself. And I completely stand on the shoulders of Chase McGill. He was the guy that was like, what if we did like John's verse and chorus, and then we jump to like his son, and we make this whole thing about how this family has passed down this farm for generations. You know, he is the one that really made the idea come to life, and we loved it. And we worked up a little demo, and then I texted Eric and I said, you and I should do this together, and we should get Morgan to do it too. And it's almost like he listened to the song and then immediately texted me, because it was like 3.5 minutes later. He said, dude, I'm in. So I sent it to Morgan, same thing. And then the three of us got in a group text together and decided on Tim and sent it to Tim, and it was a yes. And I mean, the rest is history. We just kind of got lucky there.
0: Hardy is on the road. For his dates, hardyofficial.com. I'm Lon Helton, and tomorrow, Parker McCollum has a major problem on Country's Inside Track.
2: 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We come from different neighborhoods, different backgrounds. 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Everyone deserves to be heard. 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

0: Race for Impact by Ghost of Hill County. Hey y'all, this is TJ Wicks. You're listening to Lakes Country 102.1. I gotta get on out of here. I've got some things to do around the house. But anyway, I'm gonna leave y'all with Chase Matthews, Celestia Dahlkoser, Jason Scott in the High Heat. And if I have the time, I'll throw some Jason Aldean to end the show. Thank y'all for listening to us, and I'll see y'all tomorrow right here on Lakes Country 102.1.
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6: Fox News, I'm Tom Rigotti. President Trump is hosting Chinese leader Xi Jinping for a state visit a day after addressing the UN General Assembly. Fox's Lucas Tomlinson is at the White House.
7: Talks on trade and artificial intelligence are expected to dominate the summit in Washington, the leader's first meeting since Xi hosted Trump in Beijing in May. President Trump mentioned China only one time in his UN address, vowing the U.S. must win the AI race.
6: Iran President Masoud Pezeshkian delivers his address before the United Nations General Assembly today, where he talked about the impact that the war with the U.S. has had on his nation.
8: Pezeshkian framed Iran as the victim. He held up photos of children that he said were killed by American and Israeli bombs, and he vowed that his country would never cede control of the Strait of Hormuz. As he began his address, a lone U.S. diplomat walked out.
6: That's Fox's Eric Shawn. America's listening to Fox News.
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